0: who he is. They're saved, but they don't know anything about him. Or they've just sort of heard about him. And they've heard about those people who believe in the Holy Spirit, and they put some kind of a category on all of that, and they say, stay away from that. Well, you can't stay away from God. And so whatever else you may fear, remember this. The Holy Spirit is a person of the Trinity sent by God the Father and the Lord Jesus Christ to live on the inside of you to help you. He's there as your helper. No matter what you face, he's adequate, ready, dependable, and he's also very wise. Now, what do you mean by being wise? Well, of course, he knows what to do, when to do it, and how to do it, but he also knows something else. He's also wise enough not to do for you and me what God's made us to do for ourselves. So we can't afford to be lazy and say, well, the Spirit of God's going to help me. No, he's not. You can't be slothful, can't be lazy, careless, indifferent, and wasteful, and expect the Holy Spirit to bail you out of all of that. He's not going to do it. He'll convict you of it, but he's not going to bail you out of it. We're to live righteous lives, godly life. And you see, the truth is, we don't have any excuse for not living a godly life. The person who is God in the Spirit is living on the inside of us, and one of his responsibilities, primary responsibilities, is to do what? Watch this. To live out through our speech, through our body, through our ears and our eyes and our hands and our feet, the life of Christ. He says, we are the body of Christ. Where is he? Seated at the Father's right hand. Well, where is the body? He's living in you. It's your body, my body, all the bodies of believers all over the world. We make up the body of Christ on earth. And listen, he has a plan for every single one of us, ready and willing to work out that plan every day. Well, think about some ways, for example, or some areas of our life in which he helps us. And one of the first ones is in our prayer life. Look, if you will, in the 8th chapter of Romans, and notice what Paul says and the parts of speech he uses. Listen, he says in verse 26, in the same way, the Spirit also helps our weakness, Paul including himself. For we do not know how to pray as we should, but the Spirit himself intercedes for us with groanings too deep for words. What in the world does that mean? Well, it simply means this, that sometimes you and I don't know how to pray like we ought to pray. We don't know how. Sometimes we don't know what to ask for. Sometimes we don't know what his will is. Sometimes we're not sure how we should pray for another person. He says the Spirit of God who lives within us will do what? Intercede with us and through us with groanings. That is, sometimes don't you find yourself just crying out to God or praying to him, and Lord, I don't know how to ask about this. I don't know what's going on in this person's life. I just feel burdened to pray for them. Or maybe you're trying to find the Lord's will in your life, and Lord, I don't know what your will is, but I need you to show me. He's there to help us in our prayer. Well, let me ask you a question now. Suppose I ask you this. When you pray most of the time, do you pray standing up, lying down, or kneeling? When is the last time you knelt on your knees before Almighty God and prayed? You've said, well, I can pray standing up, I understand that. I can pray lying down, I understand that. I can pray seated, standing, riding. When is the last time you got on your knees? You said, I don't have to get on my knees to pray. Is it that you don't have to or you're too proud to? Ask yourself the question, when is the last time you got on your knees in acknowledgement of the supreme superiority, holiness, righteousness, the glory of Almighty God? Because there's not a single one of us who's worthy to come to him. And I'm asking you, when is the last time you humbled yourself before him, got on your knees to talk to your heavenly Father? You say, well, why do you have to get on your knees? You don't have to. You don't have to. But when I think about who this is that I'm worshiping and serving, listen, he's not a bellhop. He doesn't just come running to me when I have something for somebody else to do. He is God, this righteous, holy God living on the inside of us, willing to help us. And we come to him in prayer. And I made it a habit a long time ago, since I can remember, that before any day of my life is over, if I'm able to walk or get out of the bed or whatever, I'm going to get on my knees and talk to God. Does that make me holy? No. But here's what it does do. It keeps me very aware of my unworthiness and His awesome glory and power and majesty as God. And when you and I, when a person cannot kneel to talk to the Father, it's because of pure pride. I don't have to do it. He is this holy God before whom every single one of us will one day, what? Bow and acknowledge that He is the Lord Jesus Christ. Don't you think we ought to get in the habit? Think we ought to sort of do a little practicing? That one of these days we're going to kneel before Him. A second awesome thing the Holy Spirit does to help us is to help us with the Word of God. That is, He helps us interpret the Word of God. If you turn to 1 Corinthians, for example, in the second chapter, listen to what he says. If people tell you, well, I've read the Bible and this, that, and the other. Let me just say this to you. If a person's not a believer, they cannot understand the Word of God. You say, well, how do you know that? Because Paul states it clearly in 1 Corinthians chapter 2. Listen to what he says. The natural man, that is a lost person, does not accept the things of the Spirit of God, for they're foolishness to him, and he cannot understand them because they're spiritually appraised or discerned. Lost person can't. So when you argue with somebody and they say, well, you know, I've read the Bible, but I don't understand that. Well, that's what God said you wouldn't. Don't push that in their face, but you know it's true. Or they may say, well, I read the Bible and I don't believe all that's true. Naturally, they don't, because the Bible says that it's foolish to them. But listen, you and I have the Holy Spirit to interpret the truth of God's Word. So watch this. The truth is, I may happen to be a vessel, but I'm not the teacher. The Spirit of God is the one who's the teacher. He's the only one who can discern. He's the only one who can give you understanding and enlighten your mind and mine about what the truth is about the Spirit of God and about the things of God, about the will and purpose and plan of God. He's the one who does that. He's the discerner, because he says, for to us God has revealed these things through the Spirit, for the Spirit searches all things, even the depths of God. You want to understand the Word of God? Then when you read it, ask the Holy Spirit to give you understanding and show you how to apply it to your heart. You think, for example, what about some of those verses that you memorize and you go back to once in a while, and all of a sudden you read the same verse and you think, my, I never saw that before. Why? Now watch this carefully. Why? Because the Spirit of God gave you deeper understanding. Now watch this carefully. The Spirit of God, here's how He helps us. He helps us by giving us understanding and insight into the Word of God according to where we are at that point in our life, what we're thinking, what we're going through, how we're feeling, what we're challenged with. So what happens? He gives us new insights. You can read the same verse over and over and over again, and then here you are at this point in your life, and you go back and you read that same verse, and God just has a message that goes straight to your heart. Had you read it before? Yes. Did you see that before? No. Why? That's not where you were before. The Spirit of God is the discerner. He's the one who's the teacher. He's the one who brings to light the truth of God's Word. Then He helps us in the whole issue of sin. For example, He says when the Holy Spirit comes, He will convict us of sin, righteousness, and judgment. What does that mean? He will convict us of our sin. That's how we got saved. Holy Spirit convicted us of our sin, made us where we needed Christ, showed us how to trust Him. Convict the world of sin, righteousness, that is the righteousness of Christ, which made it possible for Him to go to the cross and die and pay our sin debt in full, because He was the only one who was righteous enough to do it. And He says, convict the world of sin, righteousness, and judgment, the judgment that is to come. The Spirit of God will remind us that we're going to give an account to God one of these days. He reminds us and shows us what in our life is not right. For example, you move along in the Christian life and maybe you're heading in the wrong direction and you get what I call static in your heart. And that's the Holy Spirit doing what? Warning you, watch it, heading in the wrong direction. That's not of me. That's not righteous. That's not godly. That doesn't fit who you are. That doesn't belong in your life. That's the work of the Spirit of God. If we didn't have the Holy Spirit of God in our life, we'd probably put up with some things that God does not want us putting up with, and maybe not even be aware of it. It's the Spirit of God who makes us aware of these things. Then I think also that one of His works in our life is the fact of those moments of weakness and frailty we have in our life. There are times, for example, when there's a sense of weakness and you don't feel adequate and you just can't quite, you think, I don't know what's going on. Did you realize that the Holy Spirit can energize your physical body? He can give you strength and energy to do what you normally would not be able to do. And I can think of many times in my life when I thought, God, I don't know how I'm going to be able to handle this or do this or say that or whatever. And here's what I learned a long time ago. Thank God. No matter how tired I was, if I'd get on my knees or on my face before God and start talking to Him and just tell Him what I needed and that I needed a fresh new anointing or energizing of the Spirit of God in my life, about 15 or 20 minutes of that, you can get up, and I'm here to tell you, there's nothing that can stop you. God knows how to deal with your human body. He knows when you need strength. He knows when you need encouragement. He knows when your spirit needs to be charged up. There's not a single facet of our life that He's not there willing to help us. In every aspect of our life, in those moments of weakness, He's there. For example, when we are tempted to doubt His truth and to doubt His promises, what does the Spirit do? The Spirit is there to help us. And here's what the Spirit's going to ask you. Would the Father lie to you? No. Does He keep His promises? Yes. And you see, here's what happens, and this tickles me sometimes when I think about it. People said, well, that's what I'm thinking. Let me tell you something. The Spirit of God is the one who can place thoughts in your mind to think His thoughts. You thought they were your thoughts. They're His thoughts. He's the one to remind you that God keeps His promises. He's the one to remind you and me that God doesn't fail to keep those promises, that what He promises, He will provide because all of heaven's power is behind Him. Then, for example, there are those times when you and I go through difficult times of sorrow and heartache because of loss of some loved one or whatever it might be. Friend, only God can help in those times. That's the work of the Holy Spirit. How many times have I seen it? Only the Holy Spirit can take a broken heart and do what? And mend it and mold it and encourage it and cover it and assure it, right, listen, in the presence of the body of someone whom they love dearly. When it comes, for example, to what He wants you to do, think about this. God, watch this. First of all, it's the Holy Spirit who gives us spiritual gifts. He's the one who equips us to do the work that God has called us to do. Every single person is equipped to serve the Lord in some way. You say, I don't know what mine is. Have you asked Him? Oh, well, no, I really haven't asked Him. Well, listen to this. Talents and skills and natural abilities, I'm not talking about that. I'm talking about those spiritual gifts, that discernment, that power, that potential to make an impact. The Spirit of God is what? Is there to help you and me to make an impact in the lives of other people, whoever it may be. The Spirit of God is there to equip us to do whatever God has called us to do. Here's the issue. You say, well, why doesn't that work in my life? And there's one primary reason. The Spirit of God is not going to fight you. He's on the inside to equip you to live the Christian life. You cannot live the Christian life apart from the Holy Spirit. You cannot. Well, let me ask you this question. If I name something that you want in your life, would you say amen? Is that fair enough? Out loud. So we let everybody know that's what you want. Number one, do you want this in your life? Love.
1: Amen.
0: What about joy?
1: Amen.
0: Peace?
1: Amen.
0: Patience?
1: Amen.
0: Kindness?
1: Amen.
0: Goodness? Faithfulness,
1: amen.
0: Gentleness,
1: amen.
0: Self-control.
1: Amen.
0: Well, well, well, well. Then you know what? You've got it. Because that is the fruit of the Holy Spirit. That's what He promises. You say, okay, now, but wait a minute now. I want all of that in my life, but I don't have it. Why do I not have it? You ready for this answer? One word. And then you're going to let me know how much you want those in your life. One word, surrender. Watch this. To the degree to which I surrender myself to the Holy Spirit, to that degree will there be love, joy, peace, goodness, kindness, self-control, all the rest. You say, you mean to tell me that if I surrender my life fully to the Holy Spirit, that I can experience all that? Yes. Watch this. You say, but I don't think I have the ability. Right. I'm not sure I can do that correct again. You know why he sent a helper? Because we can't do it. Listen, one of the most significant moments in my life was when I realized out in the backyard, in my study, alone, on the floor, talking to God, and God helped me to understand for the first time in my life, although I've been to seminary and already been pastoring two churches before that, that it was not my responsibility to live a Christian life. Whew. What an awesome sense of relief. It's His responsibility to live through me. And here's the way I learned it. I was preaching through the book of Galatians, and I was coming to chapter 5, and I was getting worried. Literally worried. I thought, God, I'd already got into the first part of it. I thought, the Sunday's coming when I got to come to that 26th verse and the fruit of the Spirit. And Lord, that's not true in my life. On Sunday it is, but what about all those other days? Love, joy, peace, goodness, self-control, gentleness, kindness. I was sweating it because I was not going to tell somebody something that I did not know for certain. And I'd already come to this conclusion. God, you have got to teach me something I don't know. I cannot stand up here and tell these people something that's not true. Well, God wasn't late, but He's getting close. Because this is about 3 weeks before I realized for the first time in my life, He says, these characteristics are the fruit of the Holy Spirit, not of Charles Stanley. Not your responsibility. You've already got this many years to prove to being a failure and all that. This is the way it works. You surrender your life totally to me and watch me work this in your life. And I can tell you, that was a defining moment in my life. It was a shocker. Because I'd prayed and fasted, begged and pleaded, and worked hard and struggled and strived, and you name it. Was I happy? No. Was I being obedient to God? As best I knew how. But you know what? I had missed the point that it isn't what we do. It's what He, our helper, does in us and through us, if we are willing to surrender everything to Him.
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2: 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The Bible says God is willing to meet our every need. How does that apply to those who don't follow Jesus? Here's A Moment with Charles Stanley.
0: You say, you mean to tell me that I can't call on God and have Him help me? Listen very carefully. The only thing that God will do to help you as an unbeliever is this. He will help you in those circumstances when He, listen, has the motivation in mind to bring you to repentance. That's what Paul says. He said, don't you know that the goodness of God to lost people? Don't you know the goodness of God is for the purpose of leading you to repentance? Would I say that God would never help you? I would never say that. But you can't call Him Heavenly Father if you rejected His Son. Watch this. You say, well, I can call Him Heavenly Father if I reject His Son. No, you can't. Here's the reason. The Scripture says, I and the Father are one, Jesus said. And if Jesus and the Father are one, you can't have one without the other. I want to challenge you to ask the Lord Jesus to forgive you of your sins. Surrender your life to Him, and life all of a sudden will take on a whole different, fantastic perspective if you're willing to let Him do it.
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8: Hi, I'm Morris Chapman. One thing I love to do is praise the Lord. That's the heart of my ministry. I've been ministering for a long time, but somehow I got off the track several times and started doing all different kinds of music, but my heart really has led back to praise. And I believe that's the real call on my life, is to lead people into the presence of God. Actually, it was music that drew me to God. I was about 9 years old when I first heard music coming from the countryside. Wow, what a sound, because I was in this one church and it's kind of laid back, but this time the music was quite different. As a matter of fact, it was upbeat, and they were playing drums and cymbals, and I guess you'd call it a Pentecostal church. Back in those days, it was kind of fresh and kind of new to us. But wow, what an experience. And it drew me closer to hear the music. And through that experience, I came to know Jesus Christ as my Lord. One thing I would like for people to do when they come to a service or a concert that I do is to go away feeling that they've been in God's presence. I believe in His presence as healing. All that we need is in His presence. We're just communicators, and we're supposed to lift up Jesus with our ministries. And I really want people to go away not exalting Morris, but really exalting Jesus and His name. And in these times that we live in right now, especially, we need to learn what praise really means. And I tell you, I can't think of a better way to get over your blues and bad news, because we hear so much bad news. And the Bible says in the last day there will be wars and rumors of war. But I can't think of a better way than to get over the blues and to start praising the Lord. Don't just praise Him when you're having a good time or when you're having good things in your life. Praise Him during the bad times. Praise Him at all times. Always lift up His name. Amen.

0: training dogs than training kids.
1: Dr. Tony Evans explains why child raising isn't just a woman's job.
0: The reason why we've got chaos with kids is daddy can't be found.
1: Celebrating 40 years of faithfulness, this is The Alternative with Dr. Tony Evans, author, speaker, senior pastor of Oak Cliff Bible Fellowship in Dallas, Texas, and president of the Urban Alternative. Who decides what it means to be a real man? Too often, we leave that job to the people who write scripts for action movies or TV shows. Let's join Dr. Evans as he explores the biblical model of manhood.
0: A man in a major university asked his class to go study the sitcom Seinfeld. Many of you watched that show when it was on the air, and it was a huge success. He said, "I want you to analyze why Seinfeld is so popular." The students did their study and came back with their report. They said, "The reason that Seinfeld is so popular is that it has no plot. It meanders from week to week, scenario to scenario, and it is plotless programming. So we've concluded as a class that the reason it is so successful is because plotless people love plotless programming. That because the audience is plotless, they can relate to the plotlessness of the programs. We're living in a day of plotless people living plotless lives watching plotless programs. We're living in a day when people have surrendered meaning to convenience and have surrendered purpose to existence. And this is nowhere seen as great as it is a dilemma, as it is in the lives of men. The struggle of manhood today has incited chaos in every other area of our lives. The refusal or failure of males to become men, as God has defined them, to be able to define themselves as God defines us, has created havoc in every level. Now, we know there are many exceptions, but the reality is, when you look at the scope of the decline of marriages, of churches, of the climate and the culture, much of it can be tied to the absence of Adam. Men not being in their God-ordained space. Ezekiel 22:30, God says, "I tried to find a man to stand in the gap so I would not have to curse the land, but I could find none. Plenty of males, but I couldn't find a man." Jeremiah chapter 5, verse 1 says, "They looked for a man among all the males, and they couldn't find one." Which means it is possible to be a male and not be a man. The question of the hour today is, are we making our males men, or are we limiting them to simply their biology? In Genesis chapter 18, we are looking at a culture in chaos, in decline, and getting ready to experience judgment. Sodom and Gomorrah. Homosexuality had become the rule of the day. They were rapists. And then it talks about they were living in a context of social injustice by oppressing the poor. So you had homosexuality, you had violence, and you had social oppression. All of that is in Sodom and Gomorrah, the Bible says. And so God looked down and he saw the outcry the evil decline of the culture and was preparing to judge it. In the midst of his preparation to rain down fire and brimstone on the moral and social decay that was occurring in these two cities that were the distance between Fort Worth and Dallas, he identifies a man named Abraham. And he gives the men who are here today, starting with me, but applying to all, three things that every man needs to understand, every male needs to understand, and every female needs to expect. If you're going to be God's man and experience God's involvement in your world. So let me jump out here, first of all, and say, I am not seeking to be cultural. I am not seeking to be convenient. And I'm not seeking to win friends. My job is to tell you what God says and what God thinks, not what the media purports. The question of the series is, Adam, where are you? Not Adam and Eve, where are y'all? Adam, where are you? Why? God created the man first because he would be the one God would be looking to first. Abraham is now in the vicinity of Sodom and Gomorrah, a decaying culture, as you and I are living in today, a decaying culture, for all three of the same reasons. And he gives him three things. Verse 19. I have chosen him. I have chosen him. The first thing of a man is to understand you've been drafted. You watch the NFL draft, the NBA draft. When you draft a player, it's because you got a position you want him to fill. You've got a role you want him to take up. You've got a purpose for drafting him for the improvement of your team. Every man has been created as a man, as a draftee of God, because he's got a post he wants you to fulfill and a purpose he wants you to accomplish. I have chosen him. In the midst of this decay, in the midst of this culture, I found me a man. I've selected him, and I have chosen him for a purpose. How do I know he chose him for a purpose? Because verse 17 says, shall I hide from Abraham what I'm about to do? In other words, I'm up to something, and to do what I'm up to, I found me a man. The point is, some of the things God wants to do, he can't do because he can't find him a man. He can't at least do it the way he wants to do it because Adam is unlocatable. He's in hiding. The first thing every male needs to understand is that you have a divinely orchestrated reason for your manhood. Now, I know the culture wants to give you a whole bunch of reasons for your manhood, but God says for my manhood, your manhood, our manhood, I'm up to something, God says, and that's why I chose him. So if a male is living his life never discovering what God wants out of his life, he is a misguided male. So he makes up his own rules along the way, or he makes up the rules that his posse gives him, or he makes up the rules that the media gives him, and he defines himself in all kind of errant ways because he's going and working for a team that didn't draft him. When a man accepts Jesus Christ as his personal Savior, he is drafted into the purpose of God. But unfortunately, many men who even go to church don't even care to know the purpose of God. And therefore, they live distracted in the purposes of culture. reminds me of the story of Hank Aaron, when Hank Aaron, the baseball home run king for the Atlanta Braves, came up to bat in a preseason game against the New York Yankees. Hank Aaron stood up at the plate and was getting ready for the pitch, and the catcher for the Yankees was Yogi Berra. Now, any good catcher is going to talk smack to the batter. So Yogi Berra looked up to Hank Aaron and said, "Hank Aaron, you can't hit, your mama can't hit. Big man, little stick, talking noise to try to distract him." Finally, Yogi Berra said, "Hey, Hank, the insignia, the writing on the bat, you've turned the wrong way." For you folks who know baseball, you know that the writing is supposed to face the batter. Because if the writing is not facing the batter, you can break the bat or reverberate on your hands very painfully. So the writing on the bat is supposed to face the batter. Yogi Berra said, "Hank, you better look at the bat. You don't have the writing, turn the wrong way." He was trying to distract him. But Hank Aaron wouldn't budge. Hank Aaron just kept looking at the pitcher. The next pitch that came across the plate, Hank Aaron hit it over the center field fence for a home run. Hank Aaron ran around first, ran around second, ran around third, came back to home plate, touched home plate, and began to walk to the dugout. But halfway to the dugout, he stopped. He looked back at Yogi Berra. "Hey, Yogi, just thought you might want to know, I ain't come here to read." See, if you don't know why you're here, then wrong voices are going to distract you. If you don't understand,

0: to get 18 so that they could leave. Then I was dying to be able to retire, only to discover now I'm just dying. I've lived life without ever connecting it to a divine reason for being. The reason that Adam knew what he was supposed to do, it says God told Adam what he was supposed to do. He told Adam that this is the garden I want you to work in. He told Adam, he gave him specific instructions, is that Adam walked with God during the cool of the day. Before he rebelled against God, he walked with God, so God was free to tell him what he was up to. God has some plans for every man here, but he's not free to tell you what he is up to because you're not walking with him in the cool of the day. You're just visiting him on Sunday. He says, I've got some stuff I am not going to hide from Abraham because he's been selected. He's been chosen for my purpose.
1: Dr. Evans will come back in a moment with more about what we can expect from God when we stop visiting and start abiding. First, though, I'm excited to tell you about our current featured resource. 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I'll repeat that after part two of today's lesson, coming up after this.
2: Wake up, men. You're more than a job title. You're greater than the balance in the bank. Status fades, but character and courage leave a legacy that lasts. Don't let your yesterdays define your tomorrow. You were made for much more. In his sequel to the instant bestseller, Kingdom Man, Tony Evans' Kingdom Men Rising urges men to embody the greatness God's already given them. Look ahead, not behind you. Eyes forward. All God has for you is there for you right now. But you've got to go and get it. Focus and faith are what's needed right now. Get the book, Kingdom Men Rising, today to discover how. 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
0: So the first thing that a real man, what I call a kingdom man, has to understand is you have a divine design for God's glory and the expansion of his kingdom that includes all the other stuff we think about, work for. What good is a good-looking car that won't move? What good is a brand new shiny with all the attachment cars and it's going nowhere? Because a lot of time, men are asking women to follow a parked car. We're not going nowhere. We don't know where we should be going, but we say, follow me into Never Never Land. The idea was God was going to tell Adam where to go so that by the time he gave him Eve, Adam knew where he was going. So if you're a single woman here, you want to ask the man who wants to marry you, where are you going? Because I don't want to spend 50 years having gone nowhere following you. God told Adam where he was to go so that Eve could plug into that and therefore they would be going somewhere. I have chosen you. God has a purpose. Proverbs 20 verse 5 says that in the heart of every man is a purpose, but the man must draw it out. In other words, God has already given you a reason for being in seed form, and you can only grow it in pursuit and in relationship with him. It doesn't come just because you got to have a

0: education, or you've got a degree, or you've got a business. Yeah, it doesn't come just because of that. It came to Adam because he was in sync with God, and it came to Abraham because he was in sync with God as a way of life, not as a visit. Far too many men are living without a divine purpose. They can talk about their career, they can talk about their business goals, they can talk about their finance, but when you ask them, what is God's purpose for you, they get quiet. Because they've spent all of their time in school and none of their time in the kingdom. In Super Bowl 43, the Pittsburgh Steelers were 2 minutes left in the game. They threw a pass driving down the field to win the Super Bowl to Santonio Holmes. Santonio Holmes dropped the ball that would have put them in position to win the game. He had failed. He slowly went back to the huddle after dropping a perfect pass. In the huddle, Ben Roethlisberger called his number again. Santonio, go for it again. In the next play, Santonio Holmes runs down to the edge of the end zone. He goes to the very end. Ben Roethlisberger throws him the pass. He reaches up high and catches it for the winning Super Bowl touchdown for the Pittsburgh Steelers. Now, the reason that he scored was two things happened at the very same time. He reached high and caught the pass, but he touched low and had 2 feet in bounds. See, what God is calling men is to reach high but touch low, to grab heaven but to execute in history, so that history is benefiting because you've reached high. What too many men are doing is asking their wives to reach high for them. What too many men are doing is asking their wives or other people to do for them what God is waiting on the man to do, because he wants to know, Adam, where are you? Because God always starts with the man. Now, I know that for many people, that's not politically correct. That's not culturally acceptable. Tough. That's what the scripture says. And when we are operating out of that order, chaos enters into the life, the home, and the culture. He says, I'm not going to hide from Abraham what I'm about to do. Because this man is operating according to my authority and in relationship with me. That's the first thing. Second thing, he says in verse 19, so that he may command his children and his household after him to keep the way of the Lord and to do righteousness and justice. The misunderstanding is that it's the woman's job to raise the children. That may come from the culture. It doesn't come from the scripture. It says, I command Abraham to raise the children and to teach them righteousness and justice. Ephesians 6:4 says, fathers, raise your children. In the Bible, it is the job of the man to raise the children, not the woman. The scripture says that I chose him and I want him to raise and train and command his children after him. The reason why we've got chaos with kids is daddy can't be found. Daddy's either sired them and left them physically or emotionally. Daddy's neglected them or abused them. Thank God for all the great men we have in our church where this doesn't fit this category. But far too many men spend more time training dogs than training kids. And so we wind up with a generation of unfathered fathers becoming fathers. So they have not had an example. That's why it says, I have chosen him so that he may command his children after him. It is absolutely critical that men take their stand in their relationship with God. In coming under God's authority.
1: If you don't know what it means to have a personal relationship with God through Jesus Christ, stay with us. Dr. Tony Evans will come back in a moment to talk about what it means and how it happens. In the time we have remaining, I want to mention that today's lesson is part of Tony's powerful series called Kingdom Men Rising. 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Men grow up in a series of hoods: babyhood, boyhood, manhood. But making it all the way to biblical manhood takes a certain kind of growing Dr. Evans will tell us about tomorrow. Right now, though, he's back with this closing thought for today.
0: If you've been listening to our broadcast and you have not personally trusted Jesus Christ for the forgiveness of your sins so that he can give you the gift of eternal life right now, I want you to go to God and transfer your trust from any and everything else except the Son of God who died on the cross for your sins and arose from the dead. In fact, I'm going to say a little prayer, and you can repeat it after me. You just have to mean it for yourself. Heavenly Father, I know I'm a sinner and that I can't save myself. I believe Jesus Christ, your Son, died on the cross in my place for my sin, and I now am trusting him alone to forgive me and to give me the gift of eternal life that he promised to give to anyone who came to him for it. Thank you for saving me, and help me from this day forward to live a life pleasing to you. Congratulations. Welcome to the family. God bless you.
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0: Hello, everyone, and welcome to Babby's House on the Radio. Thank you so very much for joining me today. It is my honor always to work with independent artists, self-published authors, songwriters, those independents who have gifts and talents that they want to share with the world and also do their part in bringing God glory. And this is the reason why Babby Mason Radio was created in the first place. Yes, it's a platform where I can share my music. It's a platform where I can share my stories and experiences and my books and my teaching. But it is also a place where I can bring along those independent artists, those self-published authors, singers and songwriters, where I can share their stories and share my platform with them as well. And one of those singer-songwriters is named LaRonda Dawson. She is a gifted singer-songwriter, and she is also the first place winner of the Inner Circle Songwriters Competition that was held during our most recent Inner Circle Virtual Conference this year. Now, the Inner Circle is an annual conference that I host, and I throw out the call, I send out the call, and I invite singers, songwriters, and authors to join me either in person, because we've had in-person conferences in the past, or online, and in recent years, because of COVID, we've taken the conference totally virtual, where we teach and train, and I bring in several of my colleagues and co-writers and professionals in the music industry and ministry to speak into the lives of those that join us for the Inner Circle. And one of those people is with me today. LaRonda Dawson, as I said before, is a gifted singer-songwriter, and she's the first place winner of the Inner Circle Songwriters Competition. She received some great grand prizes, including a nice cash prize, so we were able to bless her with some finances. Praise God. Amen. She received the opportunity to share her story here on Babby Mason Radio. That's what we're doing right now. And we also get to hear her song played in heavy rotation on BabbyMasonRadio.com. She also receives hours of songwriting coaching from me, yours truly, Babby Mason. So let's welcome our very special guest today, LaRonda Dawson. LaRonda, thank you for joining me.
1: Thank you so much for having me, Babby.
0: I'm so happy that you're with me today. Well, congratulations on your winnings. What do you think about all that?
1: I'm excited. I'm honored. I'm excited to be on the show and to have the opportunity to share the music with the world and to, you know, come up under your wings and learn as much as I can learn about the music industry.
0: Yes, and that's what we're about. You know, we're all about honing our skill and honing our craft so that we can be excellent representatives of you know, for God, because God is a God of excellence. And we'll talk a little bit more about that in just a moment. But one of the big things I am about here on Babby Mason Ministries, that's our overall big corporate platform that God has given me to launch my ministry, Babby Mason Ministries, we're all about bringing other singers, songwriters, and authors along with me. And it's my calling to pour into their lives. So, LaRonda, talk about how that has impacted your life. I mean, you've been to the Inner Circle. You have music here on Babby Mason Radio. So what is it like to be a part of that community?
1: Oh, it's awesome. I mean, I've learned so much since I've been a part of the Inner Circle. It's really priceless, the information that, you know, you gain at the conferences. The first conference I went to was a couple of years back, and I came back full of information, from learning how to copyright my songs, learning how to present myself to an audience, and learning the diversity of, you know, having a multicultural ministry. So it's been very impactful for me in the ministry.
0: Absolutely. You know, LaRonda, we are all about excellence and doing our absolute best, you know, to make God look good. And you do a really good job of that. And in our conversations that you and I have had in the past couple of days, you tell me that you're working on some of your own projects. Tell us a little bit about what it is that you do and some of the projects that you're working on.
1: Yeah, sure. So right now I'm working on a new project. It's called The Year of Harvest, and it's going to consist of about 15 songs on the next project, and it's full of songs that are pertaining to, you know, what we're going through right now with the pandemic, songs that will encourage and inspire people to keep going, you know, despite our current circumstances that we're going through. God is exceedingly abundantly above, and he works all things out for our good. So I'm excited about that project, and that will be coming out hopefully this coming fall.
0: Wonderful. Congratulations on that. Well, how did you get started singing in the first place? Have you always been a singer, or did you discover that somewhere along the way?
1: I have always been a singer. Ever since I was little, I used to go around the house singing songs, and, you know, my grandmother would always tell me that I would be a great singer one day. I would make up songs, make up rhymes, and at the time, you know, I didn't know that I had the gift of songwriting. That gift wasn't really revealed to me until I got a little bit older and started to really develop the gift of songwriting and actually, you know, coming out of my shell to sing the songs. So singing has always been a part of my life ever since I was knee-high, and I can remember.
0: You talk a little bit about your songwriting, and that's one of the things that we're really, really big on here at Babbie Mason Ministries, and that's one of the things that I do. And I'm really honored to teach songwriting. I've been teaching songwriting now for almost as long as I've been in ministry, and that's approaching 4 decades. And so I realized that there's a difference between writing as a hobby and writing as a devotional exercise, which has great value in and of itself. But as a professional songwriter who writes towards the industry, then I know that there are different tools and there are different techniques that we can write to create songs that we can record, share with others, share with our world, upload on the internet, and people all over the world can benefit from the songs that we're writing. And LaRonda, you and I are having the opportunity to sit down together over the internet. I'm privileged to be able to pour some of my songwriting experience into you as a writer. Are you learning anything different that you maybe can take away to contribute to your songwriting?
1: Absolutely. I have learned so much, and I've really enjoyed our session together, our songwriting session together. I'm learning that, you know, there's a word out there for everything.
0: We were talking about the fact that when you're writing a lyric, some days it comes easy. As songwriters, we talk about songwriting being both inspiration and perspiration. And some days the lyrics come easy. Some days it's like they fall out the sky, like the Holy Spirit is just singing the song into our hearts. And then other days we have to work a little harder. We have to search for the right word or search for the right rhyme or go to the rhyming dictionary or work really a little more, put a little bit more sweat equity into our songwriting. So talk to me about your songwriting experience. Are you, do you write a lot, or is this something new for you?
1: No, I write a lot. I've been writing now for about, professionally, I'd say for about a good 8 years, 8 or 9 years now. And most of the songs that I write are inspired by the Lord. And then I sit down and I take some time and research, you know, the words that I'm writing about, get a definition about what, and a more, a clearer understanding of what I'm writing. And then I, you know, try to come up with the structure of the songs that I'm writing. And I think about the words. What are the words saying? What is the storytelling? What does it mean in the songwriting? And how would this affect the person when they hear the song? That's what I try to aim for when writing.
0: Well, I think you're doing a great job, because when we had our Inner Circle songwriting competition here in our most recent Inner Circle conference, we listened to many really fine entries from songwriters from all across the country, but it was your song that stood above and beyond the rest and the best to become the first place winning song. So I want to congratulate you on that, first of all. Yay. Absolutely. Applause, applause, applause. And the name of your winning song is called When I Get There. I wanted to hear that song here in just a moment, but can you share the inspiration behind the song? How did you come to write it?
1: Yes, actually, When I Get There was inspired by my mom. A few weeks before her passing, I had a dream. And in my dream, I saw my mother, and she was singing, "When I get to heaven, don't cry for me. Celebrate the victory." And that was that little passage that she sung inspired me to write the song. And little did I know that my mom will pass shortly after that, a couple of days after that, my mom passed. And when she passed, I could hear the song that she sung over me, "When I Get There, Don't Cry for Me, Celebrate the Victory." And so after that, I decided that that was a direct message from God to ensure me and let me know that, hey, she's going to be okay. And so I sat down, I said, I'm going to write this song. And that's how When I Get There, you know, came to fruition.
0: Well, it certainly has come to fruition, and it is a beautiful song. And for those of us who have deposits in heaven, those of us who have had loved ones to graduate to heaven, this song is certainly an encouragement and an inspiration to us, including me. Both my mom and my dad are in heaven, and when I heard this song, man, it was great. It was a huge blessing. So let's take a listen to LaRhonda Dawson's song, When I Get There, and after that, we'll be back with more of Babby's House on

0: LaRonda Dawson, thank you for sharing this wonderful song, When I Get There, and congratulations again on being our first place winner of the Inner Circle, which is an annual conference that I host to share tools and techniques and tips for singers, songwriters, and authors who want, first of all, to use their gifts and talents for the glory of God and to equip themselves for ministry. So, LaRonda, you're a singer. Do you have the opportunity to perform very often, either online or in church? Talk to me about that.
1: I am a singer, and well, due to the pandemic, we've all been, you know, in sheltered in. So a lot of my singing I do is right in my home. I did have the opportunity to sing the song When I Get There on Mother's Day, and I was able to sing it at a church in Thomason, Georgia, at a church called Springfield Baptist Church this past weekend, and it really encouraged some of the congregation there that they had, you know, someone who recently had passed away, and a lot of them going through the pandemic have lost a lot of loved ones, and so the song was really right on time for them and encouraging to the congregation.
0: Well, that's amazing. You know, as a writer, those of you that are listening, and to LaRonda, as a writer, I find it very important that I stay inspired, that I know that what goes into my heart is what's going to come out of my heart. What I read and what I watch and the conversations that I have will contribute to what I write on the page and what I say in a song. So, LaRonda, tell us, how do you get inspired, or how do you stay inspired? What are some of the things that contribute to your songwriting? What are some of those inspirations?
1: Well, I listen to the Word of God. I stay inspired by a lot of people like yourself that, you know, I gain wisdom from. And mostly I get inspired by, you know, staying in a relationship with the Lord. I think if we continue to stay grounded with the Lord, then He will give us everything that pertains to life. He gives us everything that we need. God has it. And so as long as we are continue to develop the relationship that we have with the Lord, He gives us everything that we need.
0: Amen. Can you advise those that are up and coming singers, songwriters, authors, those that are just getting started, any advice for them? You have walked this road for a while. You said you've been writing songs for 8 years now, and you're in ministry, you're traveling and singing. Any advice for those that are up and coming?
1: Yes, I would tell them to don't ever give up. Don't ever give up on what you believe that God has called you to do. You know, the Bible tells us that though the vision tarry, wait on it. You know, wait on the Lord. Wait on the right time. And while you're waiting, keep cultivating. Keep writing. Keep singing. And continue to stay grounded in the Lord, because it will come to fruition.
0: And that's beautiful. You know, a lot of times people think, well, you know, Christians, they have their heads in the clouds and they live a cotton candy kind of life, a name it, claim it kind of life. But we know, as the 14th chapter of the book of John, Jesus said in His own words, in this life you will have tribulation, but be of good cheer, I've already overcome the world. And so we have a hope. And even though we have a hope, our hope is not only in heaven, our hope is right here on earth, because we walk with Jesus on a moment-by-moment basis. But we do have those moments when we are discouraged. We have those moments when even we have doubt, that we understand that we have to just keep putting one foot in front of the other and trust God even when we don't see Him, and even when we don't feel Him, we trust Him. So can you talk to us about what it is that you do in those moments when you have to trust God? What do you do in those moments when you don't have the answer, but you know the answer is on the way?
1: Prayer. Prayer is the answer. Prayer is the answer to everything that we need. And when I get discouraged, when I feel like, you know, I don't have the answer, I just know that it's in prayer. as long as we stay grounded, rooted and grounded in prayer, then, you know, we will get there. We will get the answer that we need from the Lord. The hopes and our dreams, everything that we dream for, everything that we hope for is in the Lord. And so I believe that I'm a firm believer of prayer. You know, if we continue to keep our prayer life steadfast, then things will work out according to God's original plan.
0: Well, LaRonda Dawson, thank you so very much for being my very special guest today here on Babby's House on the Radio. Any closing, encouraging words to those who are listening concerning the Inner Circle? How would you encourage them, or should I say, why would you encourage them to get involved in the Inner Circle Conference for singers, songwriters, and authors? What would you have to say to encourage them to come?
1: Oh, my gosh. Well, for one, you're going to learn a plethora of information, life-changing information, and then you'll be around a community of other believers, you know, that believe just like you do, like Babby Mason, pioneers in the industry, in the ministry, who are seasoned believers that can, you know, take you and show you the ropes of ministry. It's a win-win situation. You're going to gain so much by being in a community of other believers who believe like you do.
0: Well, LaRonda Dawson, thank you once again for being my very special guest, and congratulations for being our first place winner in the songwriting competition for this year's Virtual Inner Circle Conference. Thanks for joining me, all right?
1: Thank you for having me.
0: Absolutely. And my friend, thank you for listening to Babby's House on the Radio today. You know, LaRonda referred a moment ago about being a part of a community of believers, those that can inspire you. And I remember an opportunity not long ago that God gave me to share my faith with others. I was invited to attend a meeting for the Atlanta Songwriters Association. They asked me to come and tell them about the Inner Circle and extend an invitation to those songwriters in the association that were there this evening, on that particular evening. And the president of the organization gave me the address for their meeting place, and my GPS dropped me off or landed me in the parking lot of a local bar. That was where the Atlanta Songwriters Association was meeting that night, and it kind of took me aback because I didn't expect to be going inside of a bar for a meeting, because I don't hang out in the bar. But I had told the president that I would be there, and he was expecting me to come. And so I had a couple of friends with me, and so we said a quick prayer in the car and went on inside the bar to meet with the songwriters. When the president of the association had seen that I had arrived, he invited me up on the stage to jam with the band. And so I said, hey, let's sing Amazing Grace, key of C. We sang a few verses of Amazing Grace. When I was done with that, somebody from the back of the room shouted, sing another one. Somebody shouted, sing How Great Thou Art. We sang How Great Thou Art. Somebody else shouted, sing Shout to the Lord. Before I knew it, we were in a full-fledged worship service, and we just kept singing one worship song after another worship song for about 35 or 40 minutes. And it was an amazing thing to see God's presence enter that bar. We were there in a bar singing worship songs unto the Lord, and it was an amazing thing. Well, after about 40 minutes, I took my seat. People began to come by the table where we were seated and just express their gratitude. One young man said, you know, I hadn't been to church in many, many years, but this has just stirred up my hunger and my thirst for the Lord. We prayed with that young man, and he rededicated his life to Jesus right there inside that bar. Another young lady came to me and said, you know, Babby, I don't understand why you could come to a place like this to sing those kind of songs. I said, precious one, the reason why I'm here tonight is to introduce you to Jesus. And before long, after having a conversation with that young lady, she bowed her head and received Christ as her Savior right there in the bar. And it just reminds me of Matthew chapter 5, verse 16. Even before verse 16, but around verse 16, it lets us know that we are the light of the world. We're the salt of the earth. We're like a city that sits upon a hill, and we're to let our light so shine before men that they may see our good works and glorify our Father who is in heaven. And that is my encouragement to you today, to let your light shine, whether it's in your singing or your writing or your speaking, or if you bake cookies or take care of babies or fly airplanes or drive a bus or teach kids in a classroom. Whatever you do, let your light shine for Jesus so that others can see your good works and glorify your Father who is in heaven. Well, thank you so very much for joining me today for Babby's House on the Radio. 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
2: I'd like to close today's show with a song that I think will be very fitting for the conversation we've been having today. It's a song I wrote many years ago, but its message stands true today, and it's called Shine the Light. I hope you enjoy it.

Jesus said, "I am the way, the truth, and the life. No one comes to the Father except through me." John chapter 14, verse 6.

Hi, this is Babbie Mason, and I'd like to tell you the story behind the song Love is the More Excellent Way. I love writing and singing songs that find their inspiration and even their text in God's Word. And this song, Love is the More Excellent Way, is a Babbie Mason classic, and it's a great paraphrase of 1 Corinthians chapter 13, otherwise known as the Love Chapter. There have been countless songs written about love, but there's no greater subject to write about or sing about than God's love. 1 Corinthians chapter 13, verse 13 says this, "Now abides faith, hope, and love, but the greatest of these is love."

Hello, this is Carol Williams with a promise from God's Word, found in Philippians 4:19. And my God shall supply all your need according to his riches in glory by Christ Jesus.

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1: Hi, my name is Elizabeth, and I live in New York City, and I love Babby Mason Radio.

There is therefore now no condemnation for those who are in Christ Jesus, because through Christ Jesus, the law of the Spirit of life set me free from the law of sin and death. Romans chapter 8, verses 1 and 2.

This is Jennifer Kennedy Dean with the Praying Life Minute. Most of your responses to situations are on automatic pilot. You don't decide how to respond, you just respond. You think you're responding to the moment, but really it is a cumulative response created out of a web of experiences, experiences that have left your soul wounded. These soul wounds begin even in the womb. When you're a fetus, the part of your brain that stores emotion is developed, but the part of your brain that stores facts is not. You have remembered emotions that have no facts to go with them. 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Only God can do a work of healing so deep that it touches memories from the womb. 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

0: Babbie Mason talks about shine the light.
1: I really don't remember a time when Jesus Christ wasn't the center of my life. You know, I've been going to church since 9 months before I was born, so Christ has always been an integral part of my life. But I made a profession to Christ when I was only 8 years of age, so I've walked with Jesus most all of my life. And when I reached year number 50, I call it my year of Jubilee, I prayed a prayer and rededicated my life, and I told the Lord that if He would give me more opportunities to share my faith with others, I would take advantage of every opportunity I could to share my faith. And when you pray a prayer like that, you know God will take you up on it, and He's taken me up on it in my own walk with Him and my own sweet relationship with Him. And so he's taken me up on that, and He's given me many opportunities to share my faith in unexpected places. And I remember a time when I was invited to go and speak to a songwriters group, and I was a little taken aback when my GPS landed me in the parking lot of a local bar in the Atlanta area. I was a bit hesitant to get out of the car because I don't sing in a lot of bars. I don't sing in any bars, really. And I was a little hesitant to get out of the car, but I'd given them my word. I told the president of the association that I'd be there, and they were expecting me. So my friends and I had a quick prayer meeting in the car, and we got out of the car and went on inside the bar. And when the president realized that I had arrived, he called me up on stage to jam with the band. And I said to the guys, I said, hey, let's do Amazing Grace, key of C. We sang a few verses of Amazing Grace, and when we were done with that, somebody from the back of the room shouted, sing another one. We sang Just a Closer Walk with Thee, kind of Louisiana blues style. When I was finished with that, somebody shouted, sing How Great Thou Art. We sang that. Somebody else shouted, sing Shout to the Lord. After 30 or 40 minutes of taking requests, I finally took my seat. It was an amazing thing to watch God move right there and have a beautiful worship service right there in the bar. I sat down at my seat and people came by to just express their gratitude for the wonderful time of worship right there in a bar. And I was just amazed at how God could use that moment to give Him glory and to encourage others. The book of Matthew chapter 5 reminds us that we are the light of the world. We are the salt of the earth. And we used to sing this old song. Sometimes I still sing it when I'm folding laundry or on a road trip. That we are not just to make our light shine. You just let it shine. And that's my word of encouragement to you. To be like a city that sits upon a hill. And shine your light for Jesus.

Hi, this is Babbie Mason, and I'd like to tell you the story behind the song Love is the More Excellent Way. I love writing and singing songs that find their inspiration and even their text in God's Word. And this song, Love is the More Excellent Way, is a Babbie Mason classic, and it's a great paraphrase of 1 Corinthians chapter 13, otherwise known as the Love chapter. There have been countless songs written about love, but there's no greater subject to write about or sing about than God's love. 1 Corinthians chapter 13, verse 13 says this, "Now abides faith, hope, and love, but the greatest of these is love."

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He restoreth my soul. 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
1: If I were a drummer, yeah. 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

0: you're really trying to say.
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It says, "Your word is a lamp unto my feet and a light unto my path." We have God in us, and He is light, and therefore we are the light of the world. This song celebrates that light. We march in the light of God. Let's sing in Zulu.

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1: Words to say.
0: That will move.
1: That will move.
0: The gates of hell.
1: The gates of hell.
0: That your church.

Hey, y'all, it's your girl, Regina Bell, and I just want to encourage somebody's heart today. Listen, 1 Samuel, the second chapter, somewhere around the 9th verse, it says that God will keep the feet of his saints. I need you to understand that God is going to keep you. You have gotten this far because God has kept you. So I need you to hang in there, hold on, and be strong because your breakthrough is just around the corner, okay? We got to see what the end is going to be together. So I'm encouraging somebody to just stay in the race for the good. Lord is going to take care of you every step of the way. I'm Regina Bell, and that's your word of encouragement.

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1: Hello, everybody. This is Babbie Mason. Hope you're doing well today here on Babbie Mason Radio. Listen, I'm here with a fine singer, a wonderful communicator. Her name is Iodelli, all the way from down under, the beautiful country of Australia. Iodelli, will you greet our audience and just encourage them today?
2: Hello, everyone. It's so nice to be with you today. Hope you're having a wonderful time wherever you are listening to Miss Babbie Mason.

0: Hello, everyone, and welcome to Babbie's House on the Radio. I am your host, Babbie Mason, and thank you so very much for joining me on today's show. I hope and pray that today's show will be a source of encouragement for you, because our very special guest today is one of those women who is a true encourager. She is a woman that, regardless of the season that she's in, she, number one, finds a reason to praise God, and number two, she finds a reason to tell her story. And she has written her story, a beautiful story, down in her book called Because She's a Lady, Expressions of Worship. She is also a wonderful songwriter. She is the second place winner of the Babbie Mason Inner Circle Songwriting Competition that we held earlier this year. And she is just a phenomenal woman who just takes life by the tail and goes along for the ride. Her name is Faye Howard, and she is my very special guest today. Let's welcome Faye Howard to Babbie's House on the Radio. Faye, how are you today?
1: I am great.
0: Well, thank you for joining me today, and congratulations on your new book called Because She is a Lady, Expressions of Worship. Well, tell me, what inspired you to write the book?
1: What inspired me to write this book is my life, really. I have written all my life. Ever since I was a little girl, I would write about nature. I would write for my classroom. I think I was in the eighth grade I started writing. And all through my life I have written. And this book came about as a result of my work in the ministry at our church. We would do work for ladies' conferences, women's conferences. I would do the theme song, the poem, the affirmation. And through the years, I collected all of this work, and I kept it. And my mom told me, why don't you write that into book form? I was always talking about, I'm going to write a book one day. And she said, you have a book. Just take what you have and use it. And that's what I did. And as a result, because she's a lady, was born.
0: That's beautiful. Your mother, you mentioned your mother and her inspiration and her encouragement, and even more than that, her prayer life in the book. Talk about your mother's influence on your life and your Christian walk.
1: Well, we were a large family. We have a large family, eight children. And my mom and dad always loved the arts. And my mom used to pray continually every day. And I remember her going to the kitchen window every morning and praying. And during that time, we had some obstacles in our family, as every family does. It was hard times. And I always wondered, why did she pray so much? And what did she have to thank God for? Because it was just hard times. And after I became older, I learned why. As I grew closer to God, I could understand why my mother prayed. And it was just a prayer for everybody in the family and for everybody in the world.
0: Well, with eight children, I'm pretty sure your mother had a lot to pray about, right?
1: She did.
0: She had a lot to pray about.
1: Yeah.
0: So where were you born, and what, you know, did you, you know, where did you grow up? What were the circumstances of you growing up? I mean, were you on a farm or in the city? Talk to me about that.
1: We grew up in the small town of Winterville, North Carolina. It's located near Greenville, North Carolina. It's a very small town. A lot of people don't know anything about it, but it's a very close-knit community. I would say we're about an hour from Raleigh. I can't call it a city. It's such a small town. But we worked on the farm during the summer. We worked in tobacco.
0: Oh, yeah, that's tobacco country, isn't it?
1: Mm-hmm. Yeah, it used to be, but it's just kind of gone away now. But we worked in tobacco every summer, and that was to buy school clothes. We had
0: That's
1: a large
0: wonderful.
1: Family, and we worked.
0: Yeah.
1: And like I said, the community was a close-knit community, and it still is. And it's a lovely community.
0: Well, it's something beautiful about growing up in a large family. We had five children in our family, and we were very close. We had a very close-knit family. And I thank the Lord for parents that love the Lord, and their influence is the major reason why I'm walking with the Lord today. And in your book, you share a lot of your own personal insights, your collection of affirmations, personal prayers, personal insights, devotionals, and poems. And you've been wanting to write this book for a long time, and you've been working on the book for a long time. Talk to me about the power of persistence and pursuing your dream, even though it's taken you a while.
1: Yes, and number one, I would like to say that even though you have obstacles in your life, God gives us gifts to use. And during that time of pain and suffering is the most important time when the gifts will carry you through. And that's what happened to me. I had gone through cancer. I had stage four. I was diagnosed with stage four lung cancer in 2010. And really pushed me on to continue writing. I could not give up because I was caring for my mother at the time. And I couldn't have cancer. I did not have time to have cancer. So that pushed me to continue. And I found that during that period, my writing was most important to me. I wrote a lot. So your gifts do make room for you. They can be used through times to take you through.
0: It's amazing how pain is a motivator. Mm-hmm. We don't want to go through the tough times, but when we get to the other side of that tough journey, we realize, number one, that it was God that brought us through, and somehow what we go through makes us stronger.
1: Yes.
0: It makes our faith stronger. It makes our relationship with God stronger. It makes our prayer life stronger. Can you identify with any of that?
1: Oh, yes. Oh, yes, I can. And looking back, I wonder, how did I make it over? Because I can see no other way than God, except for God. The only way I made it over, I can't even comprehend how I made it through some of those trials, through the chemo, through the radiation, and taking care of Mom at the same time. God made a way for that to happen. He is good.
0: Yes, He is. In your book, you set this beautiful scene of your mother, a memory that you have of your mother, sitting by a window. And as she sat by that window every day, you remember seeing your mother sit by this window and praying. That was where she prayed. And you took that with you, and now you will find a window to pray. What is it about the window that motivates and encourages your prayer life?
1: I remember times in my life that I would sit by a window in my house whenever I was going through something, facing anxiety. I used to face a lot of that, anxiety. And I would look out that window, and in my backyard, it was a lot of trees, a lot of nature scenes. And before I knew it, I would see a little bird, and we had this little chipmunk in our backyard. And I would look at that and look at the trees, and before long, whatever was on my mind would go away. I would get lost I would get lost in creation, in God's creation around me. And that is what it does. It lifts you out. It lifts you up to God.
0: Yes. When you look out that window,
1: yes,
0: you realize that there is a God.
1: Yes.
0: That is bigger than your circumstances. That same God who he takes care of the birds. That is such a beautiful insight to sit by a window where,
1: yes,
0: and just look out on God's creation and be reminded that he is bigger than anything that we're going through right now. What a wonderful picture and a great encouragement and a wonderful insight. Well, you,
1: yes,
0: talk in your book, you talk about spending time alone with God. And maybe there's somebody listening today that says, you know, that sounds like a lofty idea, but I'm too busy to spend time with God. I don't have time to spend time with God. What do you say about that person? What do you say to that person?
1: You know, he's with us always. He's with us all day long. And when you realize that he is with you all day long, you have to realize that. When you realize that, you will talk to him all day long. You will,
0: yes,
1: walk with him all day long. He will be part of your everyday circumstance. So I find myself actually thinking about him. It's like he's just here in everything I do. He's here. And that's just wonderful. It's like,
0: yes,
1: having a friend that's like always right by your side.
0: When we spend time with God, when we start our day with him in prayer, reading the scripture, it sets the pace for our day. And so I encourage those of you who are listening today to carve out a few moments when you first get up in the morning, or maybe at lunchtime when you're taking a break for lunch, or in the evening when you're winding down your day, to just spend a few moments alone with God and allow him to just set the course for your day. Well,
1: yeah.
0: Faye Howard, not only are you an accomplished author of the book, She's a Lady, Expressions of Worship, where you include your life story, collections of affirmations, personal insights, devotionals, and poems, but you're also a songwriter. And you were involved in the Inner Circle, which is an annual conference that we have for singer, songwriters, and authors. Matter of fact, you've been doing Life with Babby Mason, that's me, for a long time, because you came to me years ago with another one of your beautiful songs, and we've just been tracking and doing life together ever since.
1: Okay.
0: But this year, you entered into our competition for the Inner Circle, which is a weekend conference that we have for singer, songwriters, and authors, where we teach and train and deposit wonderful information on how to do ministry, how to write great songs, how to write great books, how to get your music on Christian radio, and so much more. Has the Inner Circle encouraged you and even influenced you?
1: Well, first of all, the Inner Circle to me is ministry first. And then it's instruction with integrity, which is most important. And I love the classes that you teach. The instruction is just wonderful and complete and honest. And it's just God-filled. So anyone who wants to be a writer, first of all, I would say that get instruction. Get on a platform like this, and I must say that this is one of the best platforms that I have ever heard of, really.
0: Wow, that's saying a whole lot.
1: That's
0: saying so much. Tell me about how the Inner Circle has helped improve your songwriting, because you actually entered into we had a competition this year, a songwriting competition, and you got involved in the songwriting competition, and you walked away with second prize, I believe it was, right?
1: Yes. Yes, it was second prize.
0: Yes, it was second place. You got a a package on Babby Mason Radio. You got your song in rotation on Babby Mason Radio. And our listeners are being blessed by your beautiful music. And here we're talking about your wonderful story. And that's what happens when we do life together. We get a chance to share the gifts and the talents that God has given us, as well as share your music and your story. So talk to me about the song, I Want More. We're going to hear that in just a moment. That is the song that won your second place award. Congratulations on that. And so tell us, first of all, about your co-writer. You met a young gentleman, or a gentleman by the name of Stephen Leggio, and yes, he is your co-writer. Talk to me about how you met him.
1: Well, Stephen and I were both members of the Nashville Songwriters Association, and we met through the internet. He was looking for someone to write lyrics, and I was looking for someone for the music. And so we connected, but Stephen did not do Christian music, and he told me that, but I had sent him some lyrics, and he said he would give it a try because he believed the words. And that meant so much to me, that he believed the words that I wrote. So we worked together, and we really hit it off. I've never seen him in person, but it feels like I know him really well. And we became friends and developed a close relationship. And we've been out of touch for some years now, but I was able to connect with him again, and he is so happy.
0: Well, I want to say congratulations, first of all, Faye, for taking a huge leap of faith and searching for a co-writer in an unfamiliar territory and looking for someone that you may not even know to co-write with you. I just think that is so courageous. And look what the Lord has done. He's given you this beautiful song called I Want More. And tell us about the inspiration behind the song and what it means to you, and then we'll take a listen to the song called I Want More. Talk to me about the inspiration behind the song.
1: Well, I was happy. I was just happy, in a happy mood, and I wanted to put that on paper. And I think maybe everyone goes through that with God, that they want more of Him, and more of Him, and that is why I wrote the song. And Stephen just put the music to it that was so upbeat; it was perfect for it. But I think all of us really want more of God. We can never get enough. We don't stop learning things about Him, and we will always want more.
0: Well, let's take a listen to the song I Want More by Faye Howard and Stephen Leggio, and after that, we'll be right back with more of Babby's House on the Radio.

0: Congratulations, Faye Howard, on your beautiful song called I Want More. And certainly, we can never get enough of God. And we can never praise Him too much, because He is worthy of all the praise, all the glory, and all the honor. And He has given every one of us something in our hand that we can use, something in our mouths that we can say to encourage those around us. The Bible says, whatever you do in word or deed, do it all to the glory of God. And Faye Howard, you believe that with all of your heart. You're using your gifts and your talents. Listen, when I met you probably, or when I first became acquainted with you many years ago, maybe over a decade, maybe 15 years ago, when you first brought to me your song Sunday Morning Tears, and now I've looked at where you are right now. You are not only writing songs, but you're writing books. You're sharing your music and your story on the internet. You're reaching out to co-writers and writing beautiful new songs. I mean, look what the Lord has done, and look how He's using your gifts and talents. Can you elaborate on that?
1: Yes. I would encourage everybody to use that gift you have right where you are. So if you're in your community, in your church, in your home, wherever you can, use it. Don't let it go to waste. I've started out with the drama ministry in our church. And I used to hate to call that drama, because I just didn't like that word. But it takes on a whole new meaning when you use it in church. It takes on real events that happen to people, and it brings them up out of situations. So when you have a play, you can direct the gospel to whatever is in that play, and it might just send a message to someone. You can use your songs to bring someone out of deep depression. It's so much you can do. And in your community, your words mean a lot. I've done documentaries about different things in the community, Black History Month, church documentaries. We use poetry and songs that uplift people. So you can always use that in some area. So never be afraid to use whatever God gives you, because it's a purpose in it.
0: I'm talking today with Faye Howard. Faye Howard is an author. She is a songwriter. She is the author of a beautiful book called Because She's a Lady, Expressions of Worship. And in her book, she shares a collection of affirmations, personal insights, devotionals, and poems. She's also a wonderful songwriter, and we heard her song a moment ago. And Faye, in our closing moments here in our conversation, I want to just encourage the listener who may be in their seasoned years. You know, you and I have been around for a minute, and we have some tread on us. But listen, we have got a vision. We have got a hope for the future. We realize that our best and our brightest days are not behind us, but our best and our brightest days are still out there in front of us. And this is what I admire about you, Faye Howard, is that you have this zeal and this desire to continue to give God glory with your gifts. So can you talk to that person who says, you know, I'm retired, I'm tired, or God can't use me because I'm older. Can you encourage that person today that God still has something He wants them to do?
1: God can use you. It doesn't matter what age you are, as long as you are breathing. And believe you me when I say that He has done that for me. Because She's a Lady came out of a lot of pain, and I had given up. The reason I wrote this book was because I wanted to get all that I had in a book, because I really did not think that I would make it. But look at what He has done. He knows the plans. that he has for me. And he knows the plan that he has for you out there. We don't have a choice in that. He made the plans. So look at what has happened to me as a result of this book that I thought I had to write before I left this earth, because I knew when I was going to leave it. But I did not know. He knows. And you don't know. He knows. So use your gift and let him work what he works in your life. He is in control.
0: Well, very well said, Ms. Faye Howard, and thank you so very much for being my very special guest today here on Babby's House on the Radio. Thank you for joining me, all right?
1: Thank you so much.
0: Oh, it's been my joy. You are just a delight and a breath of fresh air, and every time I talk with you, my heart is truly uplifted, and congratulations on your book, Because She's a Lady, and on your winning song called I Want More. Thank you so very much for listening to Babby's House on the Radio today. It's always our joy to bring this program to you. And as Faye just said, you know, God has a purpose and a plan for you regardless of the season you're in. I believe this was on my heart. As long as you have a pulse, you have a purpose. Jeremiah 29:11 says this, and this is the word of God to you. The Lord says, I know the plans I have for you, declares the Lord. Plans to prosper you and not to harm you. Plans to give you a future and a hope. And as long as you have a hope, you have a purpose. And as long as you walk with God, he will give your purpose direction. And, you know, even when I leave the house, I'm on a mission. When I go to the grocery store, when I encourage someone with an encouraging word, or when I write a new song, or when I sing that song from the platform, or I write a devotional, or I post something on Facebook, I do it with a purpose, knowing that somebody on the other end of that work that I'm doing is going to be touched, changed, and maybe even come to know the Lord as a result of something that I say or do. So we hope and pray that today's show has been a source of encouragement to you. Thank you so very much for listening to Babby's House on the Radio. Do me a favor today and visit my official website at babby.com, and there you will see my concert calendar, many resources to encourage you in your walk with the Lord. Well, I look at the clock on the wall, and that means we have got to get on up out of here, but know that my prayers go with you. And until the next time we get together around this microphone, may the Lord God bless you and yours real good. Bye-bye for now.
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This is Max Lucado. God will not let you go. The big news of the Bible is not that you love God, but that God loves you. He tattooed your name on the palm of His hand. His thoughts of you outnumber the sand on the shore. You never leave His mind, escape His sight, or flee His thoughts. You need not win His love. You already have it. He sees the worst of you and loves you still. Your sins of tomorrow and failings of the future will not surprise Him. He sees them now. Every day and deed of your life has passed before His eyes and been calculated in His decision. He knows you better than you know you and has reached this verdict. He loves you still. No discovery will disillusion Him. No rebellion will dissuade Him. He loves you with an everlasting love. God's love. Never failing, never ending. This is Max Lucado.

0: How do you define love? Most everyone knows it's real, but who can really describe it? I sure can't define love, but the Bible can. It says love is patient and kind, not envious or selfish or arrogant. Love doesn't keep records when people let us down. Love is being happy for the success of others. It's optimistic and believes in others. It puts up with a lot and never gives up. To sum it all up, love is so much more than a feeling. It's the commitment to love a person no matter what. It's a decision, an action verb. Dr. DeBakey, the famous heart surgeon out of Houston, once received a letter from an 11-year-old girl. She asked, "Is there any love in an artificial heart?" The answer is no. But love can be found in an old heart made new by the power of Jesus. This is Bryant Wright speaking right from my new heart because of a heart transplant by the great physician, Jesus.
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3: If God the Father loved us so much that He would save us from our sins by giving His Son Jesus at Calvary, listen, anything else I've ever asked Him for in my life, anything that you will ever ask Him for as long as you live, you will never ask God for anything that will demand even anywhere close to as much love as He has already expressed to you in the cross of Calvary. When He has expressed that kind of love, sacrificial love, the gift of His own Son, if He has already given me His very best, anything else that I ask for, anything else that comes my way is less than that. How could I ever doubt the love of God? How could I question the kind of love that comes from a Father who is willing to give His only begotten Son to die at Calvary? If you question God's love, look at the cross.
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Did you know that the Bible is God's love letter to you? From cover to cover, he's calling out your name. From the table of contents all the way back to the maps in the back of the Bible, he's charting your life's course. From the first hallelujah to the last amen, God wants to write his love story on the tablet of your heart. Each page is engraved with his invitation to come and be refreshed by his goodness, his mercy, and his favor. Every promise is signed, sealed, and delivered as if it were an arrow aimed straight for the target. So the next time you hear the words, "God loves you," don't just say, "Isn't that nice?" and then walk away unaffected to live beneath your privilege. But as a blood-bought, born-again child of God, begin living as one who knows that every promise in the book belongs to you. Turn that fundamental truth over and over in your heart today and make it a practice to rehearse the powerful promise that God loves you. And you'll begin to discover a relationship with Jesus that most people fail to realize. It's true, my friend. God really loves you. This is Babbie Mason with Encouraging Words.

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1: Would you do what Jesus did? He exchanged the worship of angels for the company of killers. If you were God, would you? I wouldn't, but Christ did. This is Max Lucado. Jesus humbled himself. He went from commanding angels to sleeping in the straw. Why? Because that is what love does. It puts the loved before itself. Your place in heaven was more important to him than his place in heaven, so he gave up his so you could have yours. It's time to let his love cover all the things in your life. Every promise broken, every cross word and harsh word, his love covers all things. Let it. Do it for his sake, for the peace of your heart. Do it for their sake, for the people in your life. Let his love fall on you so yours can fall on them. In this day of Advent, this is Max Lucado.

0: Do not let your hearts be troubled. Trust in God. Trust also in me. In my Father's house are many mansions. If it were not so, I would have told you. I am going there to prepare a place for you. And if I go and prepare a place for you, I will come back and take you to be with me, that you also may be where I am. John chapter 14, verses 1 through 3.
1: John 1:14 says, "The Word became human and made his home among us. He was full of unfailing love and faithfulness." This is Max Lucado. He lived among us. He donned the costliest of robes, a human body. He became a friend of the sinner and a brother of the poor. He touched their sores and felt their tears and paid for their mistakes. And to all of us frightened ones, he shared the same message. "Let not your heart be troubled. You believe in God, believe also in me. I will come again and receive you to myself." And how do we respond? Well, some pretend he doesn't exist. Others hear him but don't believe him. But then a few decide to give it a try. And when he calls your name, be ready. Look up. He will reach down and take you home when Christ comes. In this day of Advent, this is Max Lucado.
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Have you ever found that you can read a passage of Scripture over and over again? And one day, you not only see it with your eyes, but you understand it more clearly in your heart? This proves that the Bible is the only book you can read and never finish. Every time you open your Bible, God opens His mouth. And when you read God's Word, you'll find a new revelation, a greater depth of understanding of God's beautiful, perfect plan for your life. So one day, I was reading a very familiar passage in the Bible, John 3:16. Many consider John 3:16 the golden text of the Bible. Maybe you can recite it with me. For God so loved the world that He gave His only begotten Son, that whosoever believes in Him should not perish, but have everlasting life. Well, one day, as I was reading John 3:16, the Lord impressed upon me that the whosoever in John 3:16 is me. I realized that God didn't just send His Son for the world, He sent His Son for me. Then the Lord prompted me to put my name in the place of the word whosoever and all the other pronouns found in that passage. So I recited it like this. For God so loved Babby that He gave His only begotten Son, that if Babby believes in Him, Babby would not perish but have everlasting life. Did you know, my friend, that the whosoever in John 3:16 is you? You see, God doesn't just love the world, He loves you. God didn't just send His Son for the world, He sent His Son for you. On another occasion, I was reading John 3:16, and again, the Holy Spirit showed me something I'd missed before. I noticed a little word that I had quoted ever since I was a child. I've read this passage many times. That little word seemed insignificant, but I know that every dotted I and every crossed T is significant in God's Word. And on this particular day, the word so seemed to rise up off the page. The word so is a little word, but it has a great big meaning. Here's the definition of the word so. To such an extent, to a great degree, very or extremely, without any doubt, with great intensity. Oh, my friend, God not only loves you, He so loves you. He loves you extremely. He loves you to the greatest degree. Only God can love you with the greatest level of intensity. Only God can love you beyond any doubt or without condition. God loves you as if you were the only one to love. He loves you as if you were an only child. He loves you just as much as He loves His Son Jesus. When I was in the third grade, I got my first love letter from a little fella two rows over. And when our teacher was writing on the blackboard, he passed his love letter to me. I opened it up silently and I read it. Dear Babby, I love you. Do you love me? Yes or no, circle one. I don't remember how I responded to my friend's proposition to be his playground girlfriend, but I remember even now how it made me feel. That little boy's love letter made me feel accepted, loved, and chosen. And even on a third grade level, I felt like I belonged, that someone would write their thoughts for me, put them on paper, put my name on it, and give it to me is a very special treasure. Well, my friend, the Bible is God's love letter to you. And from cover to cover, He's calling out your name. From the book of Genesis all the way to the book of the Revelation, He's writing His love story on the tablet of your heart. And from the table of contents all the way back to the maps in the back of the Bible, He wants you to know that you are the object of His affections. In Jeremiah 31:3, He makes this promise to you. He says, I've loved you with an everlasting love. With loving kindness, I've drawn you. In Jeremiah 1:5, He says to you, before you were conceived in your mother's womb, I knew you. In Isaiah 43:10, He says, fear not, for I have redeemed you. I've called you by your name, and you are mine. In Romans 8:39, the Apostle Paul writes, nothing can separate you from the love of God, which is in Christ Jesus, our Lord. In John 3:16, He reminds you that He so loves you. In John 17, Jesus prays that you would know that God loves you just as much as He loves His Son.
So remember, my friend, you are God's favorite, not because of who you are, but because of whose you are. Let me encourage you to celebrate God's love for you. Will you say this after me? Today I rejoice in the fact that God so loves me. He loves me with great intensity beyond any doubt. Oh, I pray you hear that today. I want to pray with you to seal these promises in your heart. Let's pray together. Dear Heavenly Father, thank you for giving us another day to experience your love. The truth of your word is teaching us that you love us with a passion and that we are to love others with compassion. Thank you for showing us how to love ourselves as you love us, unconditionally and without exception. We wouldn't even know what true love is without you. So our eyes are open to your love and our hearts are too. And we receive the gift of your love today. And it's in Jesus' name we pray and thank you.

0: This is Babbie Mason with Encouraging Words. Today, I want us to consider the life of Peter. Peter was one of Christ's most devoted disciples. Although he walked with Jesus every day for 3 years, Peter was a man who had many shortcomings. He needed to be rescued when he tried to walk to Jesus on the water. He debated Jesus when he told the disciples about his impending death. He cut off a soldier's ear in the garden. He even denied Jesus, not once, but 3 times. In the eyes of the world, some might consider Peter a failure. But was Peter a failure? Absolutely not. Why? Because even when he fell short, Jesus was there to fully restore him. The same is true for you. Even in the midst of life's greatest failures, Jesus still invites you into his presence where you can be fully restored to enjoy intimate friendship with him. Listen, my friend, if you're looking anywhere than to Jesus, you're drawing from an empty well, and anything that's isolated and disconnected from its life source will eventually die. So put his agenda above your own agenda and make yourself available to be used by him today. Make this your declaration. I've been crucified with Christ, and I no longer live, but Christ lives in me. This is Babbie Mason with Encouraging Words. Will you do me a favor and reach out to me today at babbie.com? After this I looked, and there before me was a great multitude that no one could count, from every nation, tribe, people, and language, standing before the throne and in front of the Lamb. They were wearing white robes and were holding palm branches in their hands, and they cried out in a loud voice, "Salvation belongs to our God who sits on the throne and to the Lamb." All the angels were standing around the throne and around the elders and the four living creatures. They fell down on their faces before the throne and worshiped God, saying, "Amen, praise and glory and wisdom and thanks and honor and power and strength be to our God forever and ever. Amen." The Book of the Revelation, chapter 7, verses 9 through 12.
1: How low can you go? John 14, verses 13 and 14. Whatever you ask in my name, that will I do, so that the Father may be glorified in the Son. If you ask me anything in my name, I will do it. What a tragedy it would be to go through life as a child of the King in God's eyes, yet as a lowly pauper in our own eyes. That is precisely what happened to a young man in the Old Testament by the unusual name of Mephibosheth. Mephibosheth was a grandson of King Saul and the son of Jonathan. Jonathan and David were best friends and had actually entered into a covenant relationship, similar to the ancient covenant of being blood brothers. That means whatever one had, it belonged to the other. Moreover, if something were to happen to one of these two men, the remaining brother would be obligated to take care of the other's family. King Saul and Jonathan were killed in battle on the same day, and when word got back to the palace, a servant grabbed Mephibosheth, Jonathan's little son, and fled the city. The servant tripped and fell while carrying the child. Mephibosheth became crippled as a result of the fall. The servant transported Jonathan's son all the way to a city called Lodabar, one of the most poverty-stricken, desolate cities in that entire region. David succeeded Saul as king, and years later, David asked his staff, "Is there anyone left from the house of Saul that I could show kindness to for Jonathan's sake?" David was informed that Jonathan had a son that was still alive, so he ordered that the man be brought to the palace. When Mephibosheth arrived, he was no doubt fearful. After all, his grandfather had chased David throughout the country trying to kill him. But David said to him, "Don't be afraid. I want to show kindness to you because of your father, Jonathan. I'm going to give you back all the land that once belonged to your grandfather Saul. And from this day forward, you will eat at my table as though you were one of my sons." Mephibosheth's life was transformed instantly. But think of all the years he lived in that dirty city of Lodabar. Mephibosheth knew he had rights. He could have gone to the palace and said, "King David, I'm Jonathan's son. I'm living in poverty down in Lodabar. And I know that I'm made for more than that. I'm here to claim what belongs to me through my father's covenant relationship with you." Why did Mephibosheth settle for mediocrity? When David told him he was going to take care of him, the Bible says Mephibosheth bowed his head low, and he said, Who am I that you should notice such a dead dog like me? He saw himself as defeated, as a loser, as an outcast. Are you doing something similar? Is your self-image so contrary to the way God sees you that you are missing out on God's best? You may not be everything you want to be. You may be crippled physically, spiritually, or emotionally. That does not change God's covenant with you. You are still a child of the Most High God. He still has great things in store for you. Be bold and claim what belongs to you. Today's prayer for your best life now. I know it's not because of my goodness that your kindness is extended, O God, but because of the covenant relationship I have been blessed to inherit. Help me to better understand your grace and your goodness as I take my place at your table. Thank you, Father, for making a place for me. Be an original. Romans 12, verse 2. Don't copy the behavior and customs of this world, but let God transform you into a new person by changing the way you think. Then you will know what God wants you to do, and you will know how good and pleasing and perfect His will really is. Many social, physical, and emotional problems stem from the fact that people don't like themselves. They are uncomfortable with how they look, how they talk, or how they act. They don't like their personality. They're always comparing themselves with other people, wishing they were something different. God doesn't want a bunch of clones. He likes variety. And you should not let people pressure you or make you feel badly about yourself because you don't fit into their image of who you should be. Be an original, not a copycat. Dare today to accept the person God made you to be, and then go out and be the best that you can be. Certainly, you should always be open to wise counsel. I'm not suggesting that you be foolish or rebellious, nor am I suggesting that you move from liberty to license in your spiritual life. We never have permission to live an ungodly life, but we do have God's blessing to be confident, not letting outside pressures mold us into something or someone we're not. Be secure in who you are. Today's prayer for your best life now. Thank you, Father, for making me the way I am, with all my strengths and weaknesses. Help me to enjoy being the person you created and to live each day knowing that you have placed me on earth at this time on purpose. Thank you for giving my life meaning and significance.
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5: Do you recite your woes more naturally than you do heaven's strength? No wonder life's tough. You're assuming God isn't in this crisis. Isabel spent her first 3.5 years in a Nicaraguan orphanage. As with all orphans, her odds of adoption diminished with time, and then the door slammed on her finger. Why would God permit this innocent girl to feel even more pain? Might he be calling the attention of Ryan Schnocke sitting in the playroom nearby? He and his wife had been trying to adopt a child for months. Ryan walked over, picked her up, and comforted her. Several months later, Ryan and Christina were close to giving up, and Ryan remembered Isabel. Little Isabel is growing up now in a happy, healthy home. A finger in the door? God doesn't manufacture pain, but He certainly puts it to use. This is Max Licato. Your crisis? You'll get through this.

0: Hey everybody, this is Babby Mason and I have the awesome privilege of being here today with Micah Stampley. He is a phenomenal international worship artist and he has a brand new project called To the King Vertical Worship. And I want to just offer the microphone to have him to give you a word of encouragement today. Brother Micah Stampley, it's good to see you again.
1: It's good to be seen and not viewed.
0: I like that.
1: Yeah. You know, all of you guys who are listening out there, let me encourage you to just really, really, in every aspect of our lives, whatever we're pursuing, whatever our dreams and our goals are, you have to be in the center of God's will. And what better way to know His will is having a very solid and close relationship with the Father. He can give you instructions in your dreams. He'll give you dreams and you wake up and you start writing things down. Whatever you need to do, stay connected to the presence of God. And there you will find safety, clarity, creativity, and everything that you need.

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1: Hello, this is Babby Mason, and I'd like to tell you the story behind the song, A World of Difference. One day, I decided I'd like to just take a little time for some retail therapy, and so I went to a nearby department store just to spend $19.99, you know, nothing serious, but $19.99 on a candle or some lavender soap. I had stepped inside the lobby of the store, and I got in my cart, when right behind me was an older lady, probably in her mid-80s, but I'll tell you, this lady had it going on. She was coiffed from head to toe. She had on a hat that was turned just so, and she had on a beautiful tweed suit with a scarf and matching shoes and a handbag. I couldn't help but take a moment to compliment this dear lady who was right behind me. I turned around and I said, "Excuse me, my friend, but let me just tell you how nice you look today. You are beautiful." Well, that dear lady took that compliment and she began to strut her stuff. She walked a few steps ahead of me like she was on a model's runway. She put her hands on her hips and she turned on her heels and walked back toward me, and I applauded her for her efforts. And I said, "Oh, girlfriend, you got it going on." I just encouraged her because she was just such a vibrant spirit. Well, we laughed and had a wonderful moment together as two strangers just meeting on a shopping excursion that day. And then she said something that just turned my heart into pure putty. She said this. She said, "You know, ma'am, just 6 months ago, my husband passed away," she said. And she said, "Now my house is quiet." And she said, "In the past 6 months, I have had no one to tell me how nice I looked." She told me that her husband would always compliment her on her appearance. And she said in the last 6 months, there had been no one there to tell her how beautiful she looked. She said my compliment was the first compliment she had had in 6 months. I knew right then that God was in that moment. And I just assured her that God was with her, that she was not alone, that God was present even in her home. And then I said this. I said, "Dear one, do you mind if I pray for you?" And I'll tell you, my friend, I have done that on occasion while I'm shopping or in the grocery store or at the gas station when I see someone in need and I see that their heart is really searching. I ask people, "Do you mind if I pray for you?" And not one single solitary time has anyone ever said no. Well, I prayed for that dear lady, and she was just so, her heart was so full of gratitude. I saw tears welling up in her eyes, and she reached out to me and gave me a hug, and I hugged her back like I was her long-lost friend. And this is what I want you to know, my friend, that you are the light of the world. You are the salt of the earth. You are like a city that sits upon a hill, and you're to let your light so shine before men that they may see your good works and glorify your Father in heaven. I want you to listen to this song called A World of Difference. And just remember, as you go out into the world, as you shine your light for Christ, you are making a world of difference.

That is such a powerful song. That's why I love to write songs that celebrate the truth of God's word. You know, whether you speak the truth or read the truth or sing the truth, the Bible says you shall know the truth and the truth shall make you free. Stay tuned for more great music that celebrates the truth of God's word right here on Babbie Mason Radio.

Jeremiah chapter 29, 11 through 13. For I know the thoughts I think toward you, says the Lord, thoughts of peace and not of evil, to give you a future and a hope. Then you will call upon me and go and pray to me, and I will listen to you. And you will seek me and find me when you search for me with all of your heart.

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Do not forget to entertain strangers, for by doing so, some people have entertained angels without knowing it. Hebrews chapter 13, verses 1 and 2.

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Trust in the Lord with all your heart, and lean not on your own understanding. But in all your ways acknowledge him, and he shall direct your path.

John chapter 3, verse 16. For God loved the world so much that he gave his only Son, so that everyone who believes in him will not perish but have eternal life.

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1: I was expecting some family members to come to our home for dinner, and so I thought I would go to the local barbecue restaurant to ask the lady who owns the restaurant for a little help in preparing some of the sides. While I was in the restaurant, there was a lady sitting at the counter, and she looked up at me and she said, "Hey, are you Babby Mason?" I said, "Well, yeah, I would be." She said, "You should sing a song for us right now." Well, this was right in the middle of the dinner hour at 6:30 in the evening. Well, I didn't have any more sense but to say, "Okay." And so without any introduction or any second thought, I lifted up my hands and I raised up my head and I belted out a chorus of "How Great Thou Art" right there in the middle of the restaurant. Well, while I was singing, the most amazing thing happened. The Holy Spirit ushered himself into that room and people began to respond to the presence of the Lord. Men took off their caps. People laid down their forks and began to worship right in the middle of the dinner hour. When I was finished, there was some applause and there was some amens as people went back to eating their meals. I was totally amazed that God would reveal his presence in such a beautiful way. Well, I hugged the proprietor's neck and as I was heading for the door, the cook came out of the kitchen and she said, "Excuse me, Babby, but can I speak with you for a moment?" I said, "Certainly, my friend. What can I do for you?" She said, "You know, you thought you came in here to talk with the owner of this restaurant about preparing some sides for your meal. But I know that the Lord sent you into this restaurant just for me." She said, "I've been making it. It's been pretty hard to make it these last few months trying to raise 3 kids on this part-time job." She said, "I'm grateful for this job, but it's really been rough. I've got way too much mother and not enough money." She said, "And sometimes when I pray, I wonder if my prayers are even reaching the ceiling." She said, "Sometimes I wonder if God even knows I'm down here." "And then you would come in here tonight," she said, "and you would sing that song. And now I know God loves me, that he knows where I am and who I am, and I'm not alone." I assured my friend that that is exactly right. I reminded her that Jesus says, "I'll never leave you, nor will I forsake you, but I'm with you even until the end of the age." You know, my friend, you and I carry the fragrance of Christ. And wherever we go, wherever we are, wherever we encounter people as believers, when they encounter us, they're encountering Christ within us. The book of 1 Corinthians tells us in the 13th chapter, "Now abides these 3 things, faith, hope, and love. But the greatest of these is love."

Did you know that the Bible is God's love letter to you? From cover to cover, He's calling out your name. From the table of contents all the way back to the maps in the back of the Bible, He's charting your life's course. From the first hallelujah to the last amen, God wants to write His love story on the tablet of your heart. Each page is engraved with His invitation to come and be refreshed by His goodness, His mercy, and His favor. Every promise is signed, sealed, and delivered as if it were an arrow aimed straight for the target. So the next time you hear the words, "God loves you," don't just say, "Isn't that nice?" and then walk away unaffected to live beneath your privilege. But as a blood-bought, born-again child of God, begin living as one who knows that every promise in the book belongs to you. Turn that fundamental truth over and over in your heart today and make it a practice to rehearse the powerful promise that God loves you. And you'll begin to discover a relationship with Jesus that most people fail to realize. It's true, my friend. God really loves you. This is Babbie Mason with Encouraging Words.

Bless the Lord, O my soul, and all that is within me, bless his holy name. Bless the Lord, O my soul, and forget not all his benefits. Psalm 103, verses 1 and 2.

Somebody just need to testify to somebody next to him. 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When I look back over what he brought me through, I realize I made it because I had you.

Nehemiah 8:6, and Ezra blessed the Lord, the great God, and all the people answered, Amen, Amen. Lifting up their hands, they bowed their heads and worshiped the Lord with their faces to the ground. When we receive a word from the Lord, our answer should be, Amen. Let the church say, Amen.

Hello, this is Babby Mason, and thank you for listening to Babby Mason Radio. Do you need a word of prayer today? Allow me to pray for you right now. Dear Lord, thank you for that dear one that is listening to Babby Mason Radio. I thank you, Lord, that wherever they are, you are present in their current circumstances, whatever they may be. Thank you, Lord, that you never change, but that you are the same yesterday, today, and forevermore. In Jesus' name, amen.

And we know that in all things God works for the good of those who love him, who have been called according to his purpose. Romans chapter 8, verse 28.

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1: Great, I am starved. Taco Barn?
0: No, I'm thinking Jerry's House of Prime Rib.
1: Oh, not Taco Barn?
0: Not unless Taco Barn has prime rib.
1: Well, not the last time I checked.
0: How about lobster bisque?
1: No, is that something you put on a tostado?
0: How about garlic potatoes?
1: No, they have tacos. Does Jerry's House of Prime Rib have tacos?
0: Are you kidding?
1: How about tostados?
0: Sorry.
1: Burritos?
0: Taco Barn. Isn't that the home of the organic burrito?
1: Very organic.
0: You like that stuff, don't you?
1: Oh, yeah.
0: Fine. We'll do Taco Barn.
2: 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Are you searching for eternal life where it can be found?
3: 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Can I take your order?
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Keep on loving each other as brothers. Do not forget to entertain strangers, for by doing so, some people have entertained angels without knowing it. Hebrews chapter 13, verses 1 and 2.

Hi, this is Babbie Mason with Encouraging Words. It was an exciting day. My friend had just produced her very first motion picture, and I was on the way to the premiere. I decided that I would bring her a gift. The only nearby store was one of those big warehouse-type superstores, so I dashed in to buy a nice gift and a bouquet of flowers. While I was standing in the checkout line, I realized that I didn't have my membership card, but a very nice woman who was standing in the line behind me said, "Hey, you can use my card." I said, "Thank you so very much. God bless you for that." She said, "Oh, honey, I really do need a blessing." Well, I said, "Well, then I pray that God will open up the windows of his heaven and shower down so many blessings upon you that you won't have room enough to receive them all." Well, she started praising God right there in the checkout line. Well, there was another lady at the end of the line who said, "Excuse me, ma'am, but will you bless me too?" I smiled, took the young lady by the hands, and spoke a promise from God's word into her life as tears rolled down her face. It was the first time I'd ever had church in the checkout line of a warehouse superstore. The words I spoke to those I met at the store that day weren't unusual. I only did what God led me to do in that moment. How is God leading you to bless somebody in your path today? This is Babbie Mason with Encouraging Words. Reach out to me soon at babbie.com. Keep on loving each other as brothers. Do not forget to entertain strangers, for by doing so, some people have entertained angels without knowing it. Hebrews chapter 13, verses 1 and 2. If you've been

0: Here's Babbie Mason on revolutionizing our faith walk.
1: And one morning while I was reading John 17, the high priestly prayer of Jesus, it's a beautiful prayer that Jesus prays for his disciples. Verse 20 reveals that not only was he praying for them, but he was also praying for those who would believe the message of the disciples, which means as Jesus was facing the cross, I was on his mind and you were on his heart. And those that are listening were on the mind and the heart of Jesus. As Jesus continued to pray, he says to the Father, I am in them and you are in me. May they be completely one. Then the world will know that you sent me and that you love them just as much as you love me. You mean you love me as much as you love your beautiful, perfect, spotless, holy Son? When that began to sink into my heart, it literally began to change my love walk with Jesus.
0: For more encouragement, go to speakhope.org. That's speakhope.org.
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Hi, this is Babbie Mason with Encouraging Words. All around the world, in both small farm communities and large urban centers, people have a passionate drive for success. Oftentimes, we think of success as prosperity. We think of fame and popularity, owning a nice car and a nice house, or having money in the bank. Our culture defines success by accomplishments, awards, name recognition, and possessions. But there's a danger in the endless and relentless quest for fame and popularity. Unfortunately, the headlines are filled with sad stories of those who have chased fame only to find their pursuits empty and meaningless. Across the span of time, some of the world's most famous people have secured an infamous place in history, having lost their lives in the search of vain pursuits. Regardless of the culture, what people really want out of life is significance. True joy and significance for every person comes not in making a name for yourself, but in making the name of Jesus famous in the earth. If you're reflecting Him and His purpose in your life, then you are a huge success, because success is not defined by stuff and things. It's defined by your relationship with Jesus. This is Babbie Mason with Encouraging Words. Reach out to me today at babbie.com. Matthew chapter 5, verses 14 through 16. You are the light that gives light to the world. A city that is built on a hill cannot be hidden. And people don't hide a light under a bowl. They put it on a lampstand so the light shines for all the people who are in the house. In the same way, you should be a light for other people. Live so that they will see the good things you do and will praise your Father in heaven. Hi, this is Babbie Mason with Encouraging Words. When we were kids, we learned the words to the Pledge of Allegiance. It starts like this: I pledge allegiance to the flag of the United States of America. Well, do you know what the flag that represents the kingdom of God looks like? It looks like love. Love is the banner that flies over the citadel of your heart. Love represents an immortal king and an unshakable kingdom that is dedicated to the cause of Christ. Why must love fly so high over the castle of your heart? Because the king presides there. Your love relationship with God, it's alive and active. You must nurture this relationship, keeping it fresh and pure each and every day. So don't allow anger, malice, envy, or bitterness to taint the flow of God's love in your life. When you keep short accounts with God and people, you allow God's love to be the thing that people see and admire most about you. So remember who you represent today. You are a representative of God's kingdom here in the earth. 2 Corinthians 5:20 says this: So we are Christ's ambassadors. God is making His appeal through us. This is Babbie Mason with Encouraging Words. Do me a favor and reach out to me today at babbie.com. Matthew chapter 5, verses 14 through 16. You are the light that gives light to the world. A city that is built on a hill cannot be hidden. And people don't hide a light under a bowl. They put it on a lampstand so the light shines for all the people who are in the house. In the same way, you should be a light for other people. Live so that they will see the good things you do and will praise your Father in heaven.

Hello, this is Nan Self, author of Forgiveness, Making Space for Grace. My book is on the subject of forgiveness. Not only do I write about forgiving others, but I learned a lot just writing the book about forgiving myself. And I remember one day someone saying to me, "You know, I discern that you are forgiving many, many people, but I believe that you have not forgiven yourself." And I said to that person, "Really?" And he said, "Yes, you need to extend the same grace and freedom that you are teaching to others for forgiveness. You need to extend it to yourself. And when you do, the burdens of unforgiveness and the past will be lifted from you so that you can live in the present and you can look forward to the future."

0: Hello, everybody, and welcome to Cantaloupe Cafe. I am your host, Abby Mason, and I am here with my co-host, Donna Douglas-Wackley, and we are so happy that we're able to talk with you today on Cantaloupe Cafe about the songs that Donna Douglas and I have written across the length of our career, songs to encourage the body of Christ, songs to inspire you toward good deeds, songs to make you get up off the sofa and maybe do a little aerobic exercise. I mean, we're here just to lift up your day and spur you on in your holy faith. I'm here with my girlfriend in time and rhyme, Donna Douglas. How you doing, Dee?
1: I'm doing great today, Bab. How you doing?
0: I'm doing wonderful, my friend, and I'm always just so excited to be able to share Cantaloupe Cafe with you and talk about our songs that we've written across the years. And here's the beautiful thing, Donna, is that you and I continue to write. God keeps inspiring us to write good songs, and so we'll have a lot to talk about in the days ahead. We're constantly working on wonderful projects, so we'll have a lot to talk about in the days ahead, and I'm happy to be able to share this time with you. Well, we got to hop in because time is marching on. Back in the 90s, yeah, you and I wrote a song called From Love to Love. And you know, yeah, Donna, this song is timeless. This song is so timeless. Can you talk about, you know, the inspiration behind the song? And let's hear your voice on that.
1: Well, we all know as believers that love never fails. Love can melt the hardest heart. Love can tear down walls. Love can make people lay down their weapons. You know, love works every time, and the word is clear about that. And I believe when we got the inspiration to write this song, it was just based on that fact that we were made from love to love. And as the song says, from love to love. And I think that is such a prominent theme, such an important theme that never really diminishes in the kingdom of God, is that love works every time. And I know that, you know, for so many of us, the word love is tossed around so much and used in kind of flippant fashion, but if we think about what the word says in 1 Corinthians 13 and the real definition of love, I remember the day when I realized I had never loved anybody by that definition, and it broke my heart. Maybe we should remind everyone of what those verses in 1 Corinthians 13 say.
0: Bible right here on the table here in front of me. Okay. I happen to be reading from the New Living Translation, but I'd love to read a portion of 1 Corinthians chapter 13, beginning from the fourth verse. And this is what love is. Love is patient and kind. Love is not jealous. It does not brag, and it is not proud. Love is not rude. It is not selfish, and does not get upset with others. Love does not count up wrongs that have been done. Love is not happy with evil, but is happy with the truth. Love never fails. Love patiently accepts all things. It always trusts, always hopes, and always remains strong. And that's so powerful. And, you know, I think this song, if we allow it to, shine a light on our own. Oftentimes we're looking at others and what they're doing or what they're not doing. And this would be a wonderful time just to allow 1 Corinthians 13 to examine our own hearts. Yes. I do have to insert the introduction to this song is worth talking about. When I was in college, we did a musical, and I became familiar with the hymn, In Christ There Is No East or West, In Him No North or South, but One Great Fellowship of Love Throughout the Whole Wide Earth. And I have loved that hymn ever since, and we use that hymn as kind of the introduction for this song, From Love to Love.
1: Yes.
0: So let's take a listen to it right now, and we'll talk about From Love to Love on the other side.
1: Perfect.

0: Wow, Bab, I just love that song. And you know,
1: I do too, D. This song is timeless. I love this message, and I love everything about the song, the groove, the message, the production. It is all just very, very timeless.
2: Yes, and as we were listening down to it, I was reminded of this time not too long ago when Jim and I were in Maine, and we were making our way back to catch a flight out of Providence, Rhode Island, and we had to go through Boston to get there. And there was a huge traffic jam inside a tunnel, and we were in the wrong lane, and we were trying to get over, and there was a car behind us that was just going crazy, honking her horn. She rolled down her window. She's screaming out the window at us to get out of her way, and just, you know, having a really bad day. And so finally we got over, and when we did, she ended up being right next to us. And so I looked at Jim and I said, you know, I just think I need to have a little chat. So I rolled down the window and motioned her to do the same. And I said, I apologize for upsetting you so much. I said, we're from out of town. We have no idea where we are. And we just got in the wrong lane. And she starts explaining to me why she was acting like she needed an exorcism. She was saying, well, I'm late to get my kids, and now there's this accident, and you know, I'm going to get them in trouble because I'm not there on time, and I can't, you know, I'm so upset. And I said, now you just need to take a deep breath, and, you know, what can you do about it? You know, you're stuck, and so you can call the school, but you got to just calm down. Your kids need you, and you can't be, you know, expending this kind of energy and anger over something that you have no control over. And so she said, I'm so sorry I was mean and impatient. And she said, thank you for taking time to talk to me. And I said, well, you know, God is just crazy about you. God loves you, and you just have a good day. And we both rolled up our windows, and, of course, Jim's shaking his head like, who would ever roll down a window and talk to somebody who's cursing you out but you?
1: Only anyway, Donna.
2: But, you know, the point being that love diffuses anger. Love, you know, can patch up any problems. I mean, love never fails.
1: And here's what happens, Donna, as we wrap up our show, is that, you know, God gave you, in that moment, he gave you the grace to be the bigger person. And it just takes a little bit of, you know, just a little love, you know, to just say, you know, I'm going to share God's love today and de-escalate any situation and share the love of God and watch him do a miracle in turning something that could have been ugly and left everybody stressed and strained, but you were able to usher the love of God into the situation and sow a seed, a blessing, and turn the whole situation around. And I just want to praise God and congratulate you on that. And maybe just give everybody who's listening today a bit of an assignment to sow love today and let love, let God use you to be an agent of love and peace. We're so happy that you were listening today here to Cantaloupe Cafe. And we encourage you to reach out to me. 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What about you, Dee?
2: You can reach me at DonnaDeeHere.com, DonnaDeeHere.com. That's my website. And just remember, what does love require? That's your assignment for today. What does love require?
1: That's great, and that's a great way to end our show. Thank you so very much for listening to Cantaloupe Cafe, and we hope that you'll check us out again. Until then, God bless.
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5: Nehemiah 8 and 6, and Ezra blessed the Lord, the great God, and all the people answered, Amen, Amen. Lifting up their hands, they bowed their heads and worshiped the Lord with their faces to the ground. When we receive a word from the Lord, our answer should be Amen. Let the church say Amen.

Hallelujah. Hallelujah. You know, when I think about it, I started in the church as a little girl, 7 years old, and grandmother used to take me to church back in Tulsa, Oklahoma, and I used to sing for the Lord, and I used to sing in the adult choir, and I loved the Lord with all my heart. By the time I was 9 years old, I was gung-ho, and my grandmother even said to me one day, she said, you know, baby, God's going to use you one day. And I didn't know what she meant, but I knew I liked the sound of God using me. By the time I was 11 years old, my mother and father and my five brothers and my little sister, we moved from Tulsa to California. My dad's job has transferred him out here. And by the time I was 12 years old, I found myself in the nightclubs in Los Angeles. My mom and dad used to go to the clubs on the weekends. They didn't know the Lord Jesus. And grandma wasn't around anymore, so we just quit going to church. I was in the nightclubs at 12 years old, and that was the worst place and the last place I needed to be. But I had a praying grandmother. By the time I was 13 years old, I had recorded my first single and began to open up for people like Stevie Wonder and Aretha Franklin, B.B. King and Bill Cosby. And I remember opening up for him one time, and things began to happen. Hallelujah. Things began to happen all around me. The devil had a trap set. He was going to set me up because, see, I liked it. I liked the money. I was making a lot of money. And I like the glamour. And I like the applause because that said, I love you. We all want to be loved. Hallelujah. I didn't know that Jesus loved me. I didn't know it then. When I was 16 years old, I had had a baby out of wedlock. And by the time I was 17 years old, I left home and joined the cast of Hair, and I began to travel all across the country. I was making more money than my mom and dad put together by then, and things were looking pretty good. Then I was introduced to marijuana. Devil had a trap set. Next thing I know, it was pills. Pills to get up in the morning and pills to go to bed at night. Then it was the alcohol, and then I became very promiscuous and ran around with a lot of people I had no business being with. And one day I was introduced to cocaine, and I know that all drugs are a spirit, but this cocaine became my best friend. And I began to hang out with the devil, and I did everything that I was big and bad enough to do. And I'm not glorifying him. I'm just letting him know that I don't belong to you. Hallelujah. I've been set free. Hallelujah. Glory to God. I went on for about 12 years of my life, and I traveled with people, and I worked with Chaka Khan and Rufus, and I worked with Captain and Tennille and all the people in the studios, and I was good at my job, and I was quick, and I could demand double, triple scale, and I went to work, and I was high every day. The devil was trying to kill me, but I had a praying grandmother, never turned her back on me. Hallelujah. One time when I was in Houston, Texas, I met a man there, and I was getting ready to go on the road with Chaka Khan, and there was a group going on the road with us, Heatwave, and they had a man working with them, and he was doing their lights, and I didn't know this, but I met him on the road, and he was a nice guy, and you never would know it to look at him, but he was also, not only was a light director, but he was a cocaine dealer. See, the devil knows how to really do it. So we began to be friends, and we began to date, I began to get all the cocaine I wanted for free. How many of you know it wasn't for free?
But we came home, me and this young man, and we began to live together. And he was still selling drugs, and I began to make drops for him. I was dropping off cocaine and making a lot of foolish turns in my life. And my life began to do this spiral, downward spiral. I was going to hell. One night as I was getting loaded, I began to pass out. Then my head hit the wall, boom, and I began to slide down the wall. And as I came to, all of my bodily fluids were doing their own thing, and I was dying. But I had a praying grandmother, and I knew enough to call on the name of Jesus. Hallelujah. It wasn't a couple of days later that I was watching Christian television. And Grandma tells me she was laying on her face during this time, and she had been fasting for 2 weeks and just calling on the name of Jesus. Save my granddaughter. Save my granddaughter, Jesus. I watched Christian TV one night, and it was as if God himself said, that's enough. And he rebuked the devil from me long enough for me to make an intelligent decision. And I said, Jesus, I know you're real. If you'll just take all of this away from me, take all of the drugs, take them away, I'm tired. And I want you to know that instantly I was set free. Instantly I was delivered. Hallelujah. Glory. Hallelujah. Hallelujah. This was on a Friday night. And I want you to know that not only did God save and deliver me and set me free, but he saved that drug dealer, and he's my husband tonight, James Bailey.

0: love the name Jesus.
1: Oh,
0: oh,
1: oh,
0: oh,
1: oh.
2: To those of you who are just joining us, I am your host, Gabby Nason, and today's conversation is with a very precious woman of God, a singer, a songwriter, a recording artist, a wonderful minister of the gospel in word and in song by the name of Denise Josiah. Let's talk about your project and particularly the song that we're going to feature today called God Meant It for Good.
3: You mentioned, Gabby, the track that we're featuring is called God Meant It for Good, and that's smack in the middle of the album. I mean, it'll pick you up and encourage your soul. You know, in this thing called life, we have so many ups and downs that we go through, and the song is straight out of the book of Genesis, actually, from the life of Joseph and what he had to go through when his brothers meant evil against him. And, you know, he was exalted. He was taken from the pit to the throne, as the lyrics say in this song. And, you know, it's taken out of that verse, Genesis 50, verse 20, where Joseph finally sees his brothers, and he has to do the hardest thing in life, which is that word, forgive. And he forgave his brothers, you know, when they came crying to him and, you know, talking about the death of their dad, and they felt so guilty for what they had done. But, you know, Joseph was the man, and he forgave them. And he said in Genesis 50, verse 20, "But as for you, you meant evil against me, but God meant it for good in order to bring it about as it is this day to save people alive." You know, God will turn things around for his glory. And ultimately, Joseph was made to save his family, to save the lost. And so my encouragement through this song is for anyone facing obstacles, anyone facing struggle in their lives, to know that they must just release things to God's control. He would take over. He would turn things around where you're able to save souls for his glory in the end.

0: Well, we are so grateful to be talking with Juanita Kraft today, a very gifted singer, songwriter, communicator, performer. You wrote a song called God Has a Plan for You, and it is a beautiful song, and we're going to hear the song here in just a moment, written by Juanita Kraft. Juanita, tell us how that song was inspired.
1: I guess about 20 years ago, I went through a very, I would say, painful divorce, and for a while that, I mean, I just didn't know what to do with my life. It seemed like everything that I attempted was, it was just blocked. I felt like I was jumping over hurdles. Felt like I was just every single thing that I was attempting that was being blocked. And I needed to hear that He's going to open up the gates and make the crooked places straight. And I didn't know how I was going to use that, Babby. I really didn't. But it gave me a sense of comfort. If you do what God wants you to do, you will have His favor. I hope that this touches a lot of hearts, because there's some people out here that might think that they have no purpose. They might be even considering suicide, thinking that they have no value. But God has a plan for everybody.

Hi, this is Dr. Mary Sims, author of Move Past Your Pain, Discover Your Purpose. If you are having a challenge in your life or a trial, remember that God is good all the time and that weeping will endure for a night, but joy comes in the morning, that tough times don't last, but God is always going to be there for you to help you through tough times. And I keep thinking about the woman in the book of Ruth, Naomi, and she was a woman who was just an ordinary person who struggled with depression. And I think some people will struggle with depression. She had a lot of loss in her life. She lost her son. She lost her husband, both sons, and her husband. That's a lot of tragedy, a lot of loss, a lot of grief. And so at one point, when she was so depressed, she was trying to convince her daughter-in-laws not to go back towards Jerusalem, where she heard that there was food there, because she was in tough times as well. There was a famine going on. And so she really was struggling. And matter of fact, you know, some of the words that came out of her mouth was like she was depressed. She said, "It's more bitter for me than for you, because the Lord's hand has turned against me." In other words, nothing good can happen for me now. And that's how a lot of people feel. Like, you know, even though I know God, with my circumstances, nothing good can come out of this right now. But still, she moved towards him in spite of the depression. And I think that's a good principle in terms of wanting to be transformed in our lives. If we move towards him and not away from him, he will meet us where we are, and transformation can start happening one step at a time.

And I saw another sign in heaven, great and marvelous, seven angels having the seven last plagues, for in them is filled up the wrath of God. And I saw as it were a sea of glass mingled with fire, and them that had gotten the victory over the beast, and over his image, and over his mark, and over the number of his name, stand on the sea of glass, having the hearts of God. And they sing the song of Moses, the servant of God,

0: Hello, everyone, and welcome to Comfort Zone. I'm Babby Mason.
1: And I'm DJ High Praise. We're so glad you're here.
0: And we are excited every time we get together here on Comfort Zone,
1: yes,
0: DJ High Praise and I.
1: Yes.
0: And for those of you who are new to Comfort Zone, Comfort Zone is all about our appreciation for all things gospel.
1: All things gospel.
0: Gospel music in particular.
1: Yes.
0: The artists of gospel music.
1: Yes.
0: The writers of gospel music.
1: Uh-huh.
0: The impact of gospel music.
1: Yes.
0: The people of gospel music. The culture. It's
1: Amen.
0: All about this wonderful genre of gospel music.
1: All about it. And today's show, we are talking about songs that we love and we say now. That's a song.
0: Yes. You know, there are some songs that have, I think as a writer myself, and
1: uh-huh.
0: as a recording artist, you know, I always want to write a song that has an impact on people.
1: Yes.
0: If it doesn't impact people, then why sing it?
1: That's right.
0: So I want to write a song that has an impact on people.
1: Yes.
0: And there are certain writers, there are certain singers, whether they write the song or not. But when gospel artists record songs and they have an impact on my life, at some season in my life, you know, songs are like the fabric of our walk with the Lord.
1: That's right.
0: And there are certain songs I can look back on my life and I can hear that message. And
1: yes.
0: it's like it puts me in that place where I was.
1: That's right.
0: As Andre said, it takes me back.
1: Yes.
0: And I can listen to those songs now, 20 or 30 years later, and say out loud, now that was a song.
1: Yes, yes. And to start things off, one of the songs that I think about is I Go to the Rock.
0: Yes.
1: Now, the song was written by the late Dottie Rambo.
0: Yes, the late, great Dottie Rambo.
1: Yes.
0: Yes.
1: And for our audiences, when I say our audiences, those of us are from the African-American persuasion, was Danny Bell Hall. She's the one that crossed it over to us. And that song, it was amazing. It was like, wow, I go to the Rock. I know he's able.
0: Okay, listen.
1: Go to the Rock.
0: I know that that we you and I both have our own radio stations.
1: Yes, we do.
0: You have DJ High Praise Radio.
1: Yes.
0: I have BabbyMasonRadio.com. We're both on the internet.
1: Yes.
0: As a singer and a songwriter, I've been recording music for 36 years and traveling and ministering to people. And
1: she's only 25, y'all.
0: Thank you. $25.95 plus tax, shipping, and handling. Thank you very much. But you know, the Lord has allowed my music and my message to kind of be there in the middle.
1: Yeah.
0: You know?
1: Mm-hmm.
0: So I have a great appreciation for Dottie Rambo. We don't want to depart from that too quickly.
1: That's right.
0: Because,
1: I agree.
0: Because Dottie Rambo is an icon.
1: She is an icon.
0: She is iconic. She is a songwriter.
1: Yes.
0: Whose music, I got to say this, her music has this way still.
1: Yes.
0: Even though Dottie is at home with the Lord.
1: Yes.
0: Her music has this way of transcending culture.
1: Yes.
0: Race.
1: Yes.
0: Denomination.
1: Decades.
0: Decades, please.
1: Yes.
0: Because this song, I Go to the Rock, has been sung by, you know, I'm a part of the Bill Gaither homecoming family.
1: Right.
0: When you look up, you know, on those videos and you see a couple little black lady faces, mine. Mine is one of them. Okay, let me just put that out there.
1: Uh-huh.
0: Mine is one of them.
1: Uh-huh.
0: And I thank God for that. And I get a chance to see how music impacts culture,
1: Amen.
0: Race, denomination.
1: Yes.
0: And Dottie's music is one of those.
1: It is.
0: It's amazing.
1: And one of her other songs that we love, well, two of her other songs, right? We Shall Behold Him.
0: Yes. Oh, my goodness. By Vicky Winans.
1: Yes. Commission.
0: And Sandy Patty.
1: Yes.
0: You know. It's amazing.
1: And He Looked Beyond My Faults and Saw My Needs. Now, we sing that in church.
0: Yes, we do. We have sung that for years.
1: Yes.
0: For decades.
1: For decades.
0: And as a writer, you know, DJ, those are the kind of songs that I want to write.
1: I agree. And those are the types of songs that like you said, impact our lives.
0: Yes.
1: Did they stamp and make an impression that lasts for a long time.
0: Yes. Now, so I want us to kind of back up a little bit.
1: Uh-huh.
0: I didn't want us to go to Danny Bell too quickly, because when we get to Danny Bell,
1: uh-huh.
0: there ain't no coming back.
1: There ain't no coming back. So once we go there,
0: we got to stay there.
1: Behind us.
0: Thank you. Lock the door and stay with the queen.
1: Yes.
0: Because you all know, every time we mention the name Danny Bell, I just want to bow down and call her blessed.
1: Yeah.
0: Because Danny Bell's music, Danny Bell's life, Danny Bell's songwriting, her words, her impact on my life is eternal.
1: Yeah.
0: I will never,
1: and mine too.
0: I will never forget the day that I discovered her music. I was standing in the line at the registration for college.
1: Uh-huh.
0: I was a a student that transferred from the local community college to a Christian university. So I was standing in line at registration one day, and as a sophomore, no, as a junior, and the radio, the university has a radio station, and they were selling off a lot of their albums. This was back in the day when we had albums.
1: Yeah.
0: And there were not very many black female
1: contemporary Christian artists.
0: Really? I mean, hardly any.
1: That's right.
0: In the 70s.
1: That's right.
0: And I saw this beautiful black woman sitting in this rattan chair, and like the rattan chair from Pier 1, you know, like one of those Papasan chairs.
1: But those of us that are of a certain age, we remember that there was a television show called The Addams Family that Morticia Addams sat in that chair. So for those of you that remember that.
0: Paint the visual for us. And I saw this beautiful black woman sitting in this chair, and the record was on sale. Mm-hmm. I never heard of Danny Bell Hall, even though I was familiar with Andre and familiar with her voice, but I didn't make that connection.
1: Right.
0: And so I bought this album, had sight unseen, had never seen it before, never heard it before. But let me tell you something, DJ High Praise. When I got that record home and turned it on from cut one to cut number 10, my life was changed.
1: Change. I get it.
0: And I began to sit down at my piano, sing every one of her songs, mimic her licks, mimic her piano playing. And then not long after that, I would get a chance to not only meet Danny Bell Hall, but record with Danny Bell and write with Danny Bell and do concerts with Danny Bell and even go to the West Coast and visit her in her home when she got older.
1: Wow.
0: And she really is and still is.
1: Yes.
0: Now, my mother's voice is the most beautiful voice that I will ever hear.
1: Yes.
0: But as far as a mother in the ministry, Danny Bell Hall,
1: she's
0: it.
1: I see that.
0: And I believe in a way I carry her spirit.
1: The mantle. You know, and I mentioned this before in one of our former episodes. I always think of the two of you together as Elijah and Elisha. When the Lord said, come on, Danny Bell, come on home. Okay, baby, you carry on.
0: That's
1: what I see.
0: Yes, and that's what I feel.
1: Yeah.
0: And maybe one day, I'm just going to put this out there, maybe somebody will want to bless Baby Mason. I would love to do a tribute album.
1: Ooh.
0: Wouldn't that be beautiful?
1: That would be too beautiful.
0: I would love to do a tribute an album to Danny Bell.
1: Listen.
0: And do, you know, in shady green pastures, so rich and so sweet. Come on. All right.
1: Oh, I went
0: he
1: in.
0: He leads his dear children, leads us along. Mm-hmm.
1: Yes.
0: We must.
1: Now that's a song.
0: Is that a song?
1: That's a song.
0: Or is that a song?
1: Man.
0: Yes.
1: Mm. I could just sit here and just listen to Babby just sing that without talking about anything else.
0: Oh, yes. Yes. Let me have a dream.
1: Yes.
0: You know, her Live in Sweden album.
1: Her Live in Sweden album. Now, that was the album for me.
0: Yes.
1: Now, I have to put this out there. I went to my Aunt Di. Hey, Aunt Di, if you're listening to this, we went to her house, and I'm telling myself right now because I was a teenager. She would go to work and have me and my older brother there watching her two children for the summer. And I used to open up the front door and the back door and crank the stereo up. And it was Live in Sweden.
0: Yeah, Live in Sweden.
1: From beginning to end.
0: And if you remember, the opening song
1: is
0: I Go to the Rock.
1: Yes.
0: Yes.
1: Man.
0: So it was a beautiful, beautiful, her rendition, in my estimation, is the quintessential version of I Go to the Rock.
1: It's the standard for me.
0: It's the standard.
1: Now, I know that Whitney recorded it, and the songwriter herself, she recorded it. Not to take anything away from her at all, because, you know, Donnie Rambo's music is beloved by millions. But Danny Bell's version, I Go to the Rock, I'm telling you what.
0: Yes, and I have to toss this in there. When Dottie Rambo went home to be with the Lord, her funeral was in Nashville, and being a part of the Bill Gaither homecoming family, had the privilege of singing I Go to the Rock at Dottie Rambo's funeral.
1: This is history, y'all.
0: I sang it with our dearly departed brother, Jesse Dixon.
1: Oh, wow.
0: And I have to just put this out there. I'm going to tell him.
1: Oh, tell it.
0: Tell it all. Tell it, y'all. Tell it. Jesse didn't know the words. So I had to feed Jesse the words.
1: Uh-huh.
0: And when Jesse couldn't remember, woo! He had to put it, he had to do Jesse.
1: Yeah.
0: But it was a moment. It was a moment I will never forget.
1: That's amazing.
0: Yes.
1: It's a beautiful moment.
0: Beautiful memory.
1: Wow.
0: To be able to sing I Go to the Rock at Dottie Rambo's funeral.
1: Wow. So for those of you that have never heard I Go to the Rock, now some of you may remember The Preacher's Wife, because Whitney recorded it, but pick up a copy of Live in Sweden with Cora Lerner. By Danny Bell Hall. Yes. You will never be the same. Yes. That song, for those of you that are new to gospel music, that is a song.
0: That is a song.
1: So what else do we have?
0: Well, I'll tell you, I think of Danny Bell.
1: This?
0: Yes.
1: Because I'm going to change it a little bit. I'm going to go into Babby Mason. One of the songs that changed, that is just amazing and has the same impact as I Go to the Rock, is Each One, Reach One.
0: Wow. Amen. That's a Babby Mason song.
1: The first time I heard that song, I actually saw you sing it on Charles Stanley's In Touch broadcast. Mm-hmm, mm-hmm. And I was hooked.
0: Amen.
1: At that point. You talk about a song that has an impact, that paints a picture that is timeless.
0: Now, that is a song for many different reasons.
1: Mm-hmm.
0: As a songwriter, I'm always looking for, my songwriter intuition is well honed,
1: mm-hmm.
0: Because I realize that inspirations for songs are anywhere and everywhere. They could be in our conversations.
1: Yes.
0: They could be in the newspaper. They could be on the internet. They could be on a book cover. They could be anywhere.
1: Yes.
0: On a television commercial. I've gotten inspirations for songs from TV commercials.
1: Wow.
0: Well, this inspiration happened to come from a newsletter back when people were actually printing newsletters on paper and you get it in the mail. And I got this newsletter from a local Baptist association near Marietta, Georgia, where we used to live.
1: Mm-hmm.
0: And it was the Noonday Baptist Association, and they were having a series of revivals. And the theme of the revival was Each One, Reach One.
1: Oh, wow.
0: And when I saw that emblazoned across the title of the newsletter, I thought, that's a song.
1: Wow.
0: Yeah, that's a song. And it took me, some songs come, in a matter of minutes. Some songs come, in a couple of hours.
1: Mm-hmm.
0: This song, I wrote and rewrote.
1: Really?
0: Over the course of an entire month. Well, some songs are like babies. Some babies come, in the back of cabs. You can't get there quick enough.
1: Right.
0: And then some babies, hours and hours and hours of labor.
1: Yeah.
0: And this was one of those that kind of took a while.
1: Wow.
0: But I had to hone every line and every melody. But when it was done, and when she was finished, she is beautiful.
1: She is beautiful.
0: And she is timeless. Matter of fact, just this week,
1: uh-huh.
0: I met a lady. I do a television show called Babby's House, and I interviewed a woman who told me how the impact of Each One, Reach One on her life. And so you just, the bottom line is the message is the most important part.
1: Today, a man is somewhere
0: proclaiming
1: the good news.
0: Winning families to Jesus.
1: All around his neighborhood.
0: Yes.
1: Wow. When I first heard that line, I was hooked.
0: And when I wrote that song, after the song was written, I began to think of so many people whose ministries and lives have impacted me. My father was the first one. My daddy was a great preacher and pastor. My daddy, in the summertime, on Sunday evenings, our church would set up church on a local street corner in our neighborhood.
1: Wow.
0: And they would put up the speakers and the piano. They'd take the piano out there.
1: Oh, wow.
0: Was it upright chairs.
1: Or was it a baby grand?
0: Oh, no, it was upright.
1: Oh, okay.
0: Yeah, it was an upright. They just put it on the back of a truck and hauled it over there.
1: Wow.
0: And we set up church right on a street, empty parking lot.
1: Wow.
0: And had church on a street corner every Sunday night.
1: That's beautiful.
0: And my father was very serious about his faith.
1: Mm-hmm.
0: He was a prison chaplain.
1: Oh, wow.
0: He was a college professor. He not only was he a pastor for 40 years in the same church.
1: Wow.
0: Very serious about his faith. So I think of my daddy.
1: Mm-hmm.
0: I also think of Billy Graham. I was able to sing from many of his crusades. And so that song is very applicable to my own life.
1: And I'm just going to put this out there. As a DJ, for those of you that have never heard Each One, Reach One, you need to pick up a copy of Babby Mason With All My Heart, or pick up the live version on Praise Celebration.
0: Yes.
1: Those two albums, both of those albums are classics in my opinion.
0: Thank you.
1: That's just me.
0: But Each One, Reach One is on either one of those projects.
1: And it is a song.
0: That is a song.
1: It is.
0: It's a great song.
1: Well, what else are we going to talk about?
0: Well, when I think of Danny Bell, I cannot help but think of Andre.
1: Her mentor.
0: Now here, look, do you notice?
1: Yeah.
0: You don't even need to say the last name.
1: That's right.
0: Okay.
1: And for those of you that may be a little young, you need to understand that it's Andre Crouch.
0: Yes, and Danny Bell Hall.
1: And Danny Bell Hall.
0: Andre and Danny Bell.
1: Yeah.
0: And they're their artistry.
1: Yeah.
0: Their impeccable songwriting.
1: There's so many songs by Andre that are hard. It's hard to pinpoint. So each one that we listen to is that we say, oh, that's a song. Oh, that's a song.
0: Mm-hmm.
1: But today, I think we should talk about...
0: Mm-hmm. Oh, let's talk about Let the Church Say Amen.
1: Let the Church Say Amen.
0: Now, that was from his last record before he went on to be
1: Journey.
0: With the Lord. From
1: yes.
0: The Journey.
1: Yes.
0: But we could go all the way back to, you know, You Can Depend on Me.
1: Bless the Lord.
0: Okay, you could go back to...
1: Through It All.
0: Oh, please. Oh,
1: shall I continue?
0: Please.
1: Soon and very soon.
0: Yes. Yes. You could, yes. How about... I loved the You Can Depend on Me.
1: Yes.
0: With the... Because Andre had this way of... You could never put him in a box.
1: No, you never could.
0: And he had this gospel thing, but then he would do these jazz things like...
1: Yeah,
0: you
1: and rock things. Those?
0: Yeah, and rock. Oh,
1: and
0: yeah.
1: And country things.
0: Oh yeah.
1: Yeah, yes. Andre was fearless.
0: And he was fearless.
1: Uh-huh.
0: And he was very broad in his artistry.
1: Yes. Now, Let the Church Say Amen is a song that Andre didn't sing. The great Marvin Winans recorded that, the lead vocal.
0: Well, Andre was known for that.
1: Yeah.
0: He was known... for sharing the microphone
1: yeah.
0: with some of our favorite voices,
1: mm-hmm.
0: like Tata Vega.
1: Oh, yeah.
0: And Crystal Murden.
1: Oh, yeah.
0: And Billy Thedford.
1: Even El DeBarge.
0: Oh, my goodness. The Lord is my light.
1: Yes.
0: Oh, my goodness.
1: Stop. I can't. We got to keep it moving.
0: Oh, my goodness. El DeBarge, the Lord is my light.
1: I'm telling you.
0: My goodness. Y'all just go to YouTube.
1: Yes.
0: Or wherever you can just go to online and hear El DeBarge sing The Lord is My Light. That whole project.
1: You, yes,
0: Mercy.
1: It won a Grammy. It was a Grammy winning project. For those of you that are going to pick up the CD or download it, it's Andre Crouch, Mercy.
0: Yes. And El DeBarge, featuring El DeBarge singing The Lord is My Light.
1: Yeah, now that's
0: whole record,
1: a song.
0: Crystal Murden was at her best on that project.
1: Yes. Crystal, that's a whole nother conversation.
0: Yes.
1: Crystal Murden.
0: Crystal Murden.
1: And Andre discovered so many artists that went on to be major, major artists. Crystal Murden can be heard in Disney's The Lion King.
0: Yes.
1: Can't you feel the love tonight?
0: Oh.
1: That female voice that you hear,
0: yes.
1: That's Crystal Murden.
0: And Danny Bell. I mean, Danny Bell was
1: yes.
0: iconic. She sang behind Andre as one of the disciples
1: for years.
0: Now,
1: wait a minute. The first female that recorded with Andre, do we know who that is? I do.
0: Well, do tell.
1: That was Tremaine Davis.
0: Tremaine, is that right?
1: It was. Home. What is it? Wait for me, I'm coming home. I'm not trying to sing, y'all. but
0: stay in your lane, brother.
1: I'm staying in my lane.
0: Stay in your lane.
1: I'm not a singer. but I couldn't help it. But that was one of the first female voices that graced the recordings of Andre Crouch.
0: I love him for that.
1: Yes.
0: I love Andre for that.
1: Yes.
0: Because he was not afraid to share his stage.
1: Amen.
0: As a matter of fact, I think that is one of the things that makes
1: powerful.
0: Him powerful.
1: Yes.
0: Powerful.
1: Now, what about Let the Church Say Amen? What do you want to say about
0: goodness.
1: That song?
0: You know, I think it's the song.
1: It's the song of this generation.
0: And it's also the singer. The way that Marvin Winans interprets.
1: Yeah.
0: He has a way of interpreting. You know, as a singer, I understand that there is a way to interpret
1: yes.
0: a song.
1: Yes.
0: And as we would say in contemporary language, the licks.
1: Yeah.
0: But the vocal term is melismas.
1: Oh, okay.
0: Oh, thank you. Write that down,
1: darling.
0: Just
1: learned it, please. Write it
0: down, darling.
1: Yes.
0: Melismas. It's the vocal gymnastics my dad used to say.
1: Yes.
0: The licks. The way he caresses
1: yes.
0: a vocal lick. And interprets the melodies.
1: I can't even explain it, but he kind of, for me as a listener and as a DJ, Marvin Winans grounds you in the song.
0: Yes,
1: it's like, it's like you come in, if you can imagine this, you come in the room and all of a sudden you're seated.
0: Hmm.
1: And he grounds you
0: come
1: in
0: on.
1: There. And you're captivated.
0: Yes, you are.
1: By that delivery
0: yes,
1: of that
0: are.
1: Song.
0: Yes, yes, yes. And the message, you know, my good friend, Thelma Wells, who is a wonderful speaker and author. Her dear husband, George, passed recently.
1: Oh.
0: And yes, and she is a very dear friend. Her entire family are very dear friends of mine. And I was able to sing that song, Let the Church Say Amen, at his homegoing. And at many homegoings, I've sung for several funerals where they have requested Let the Church Say Amen.
1: Yeah.
0: And there is something about that message you know, the word amen,
1: yes,
0: means so be it.
1: Yes.
0: You know, it's final.
1: The Lord has
0: said.
1: Yes, final say.
0: Yes. Wow. And you know, it brings your heart peace.
1: It does.
0: And rest.
1: It's settled.
0: It's done.
1: The matter is settled.
0: The matter is settled.
1: Wow.
0: And to hear a voice like Marvin and that comforting voice. You know,
1: I am with you. I was just thinking.
0: And that comforting message.
1: The song offers comfort.
0: Mm-hmm, mm-hmm.
1: Wow.
0: Yes. And it may be difficult to walk through those waters of grief.
1: Yeah.
0: But to know the Lord has said it, has settled the matter, and peace be with you.
1: Yes.
0: And to hear Marvin embrace that.
1: It's a benediction. And for those of us that have lost people or parents and family members over the years, that benediction of them crossing over into eternity is what we need. And that's what that song does.
0: And if you haven't heard that song,
1: you need to pick it
0: up.
1: It's on Andre Crouch, The Journey.
0: And it's sung by Pastor Marvin Winans.
1: Absolutely.
0: And go to YouTube or go to iTunes and listen to that song. Find a peaceful place.
1: Yes.
0: And if your heart is troubled,
1: yes,
0: if you're going through something and you're not satisfied with the answer, you listen to Let the Church Say Amen and just hear the peace of God saying to you, it's all is well.
1: All is well.
0: All is well.
1: I love that, Babby.
0: Isn't that good?
1: Wow, that's a great interpretation of that song. What else? What about Richard Smallwood's Total Praise?
0: Okay, well, we have to, wait a minute. Before we even go to the song.
1: You got to talk about the artist.
0: Come on. We just have to.
1: Talk about the genius.
0: We have to pay
1: the
0: homage.
1: Doctor.
0: Richard Smallwood. Okay. What? I say it like this. What a singer.
1: Yeah.
0: Okay.
1: What a writer. Don't even get me started on his piano playing.
0: What a song. What a God.
1: Wow.
0: Okay.
1: From the time, because some people don't know, from those of us that grew up playing any type of classical music, the opening of that song is masterful.
0: Well, see, Richard Smallwood, he treats his big anthems like the opera.
1: Yeah.
0: And every opera has an overture. You know, every symphony,
1: yes,
0: you know, has an overture. It's the opening.
1: Yes, it is.
0: The opening theme song.
1: It sets the mood. It
0: for
1: sets
0: the entire piece.
1: Yes.
0: Mm-hmm. And he is known for that.
1: He is.
0: He is he carries a bit of that classic.
1: Yes.
0: The classic element from classical music.
1: Yes.
0: And I love that about a Richard Smallwood's music.
1: I do too. But you talk about total praise. It offers us and it ushers us.
0: And here
1: into
0: again,
1: a place.
0: He has this ability,
1: mm-hmm,
0: like great songwriters do. Total praise has crossed over.
1: It has.
0: Denominations, genres, styles. White churches sing total praise. Black churches sing total praise.
1: Japanese churches sing total praise.
0: Go on YouTube and just look at all the wonderful choirs from all over the world,
1: yes,
0: that have sung that beautiful song.
1: Yes.
0: Choirs from Korea? What?
1: Yes.
0: It's beautiful.
1: It's gorgeous. Wow, Babby. I mean, there's so many songs. And we're getting to a place where we have to wrap things up here.
0: Yeah, but we could go on.
1: We can go on. And so you guys have to tune in to Comfort Zone.
0: And we would love to hear your feedback on some of your favorite songs.
1: Yes.
0: Maybe there's an artist that you'd like to recognize. Or when there's a song that you listen to, maybe you go back in your library,
1: yes,
0: and there's a song at a juncture or a point in your life, and you,
1: yes,
0: listen to that song and you say, now that is
1: a song. Yes. I love that. Well, we have a couple of more minutes. Let's see what other song. Now, Let Me Have a Dream. Can we talk about that? That's going back to Danny Bell. Now, she wrote that song.
0: Yes, and she sings that song.
1: And she sings it. It's so beautiful. Now, I have to be honest with you. I didn't hear Let Me Have a Dream until I was in my 40s.
0: Mm-hmm.
1: I had to let you people know. I had to put that out there, my age. But just to write that song, and the song to me is a prayer.
0: Yes,
1: it's a prayer to God.
0: Yes.
1: So what do you think, Babby?
0: Well,
1: to me, that is heartfelt.
0: In 2019, you know, I'm dating the show, but the show is timeless. But in this new millennium, we talk a lot about dreams.
1: Yes.
0: You know, we talk about pursuing your dreams and pursuing your potential and all of this. But Danny Bell, back in the, whenever this record was recorded.
1: In the 70s.
0: In the 70s.
1: Oh, yeah.
0: In the 80s.
1: Yeah.
0: Which lets us know that God's plan for you is timeless.
1: It is timeless.
0: God's plan for you. God has always had a plan for you. It's a plan to prosper you and not to harm you. A
1: Amen.
0: Plan to give you a hope and
1: future.
0: And
1: Amen.
0: That is what this show, Comfort Zone, is all about.
1: That's what it's all about.
0: We're
1: and
0: here to remind
1: songs.
0: You. Yeah, and these songs. We're here to remind you that, you know, in our conversation, the bottom line, when you get to the bottom line, we want you to know that God has a plan for your life.
1: Yes, he does.
0: God has a purpose for your life. Amen. And we want to encourage you to listen to gospel music, because in the message of gospel music, you will find the message of the gospel.
1: Yes, you will.
0: And the message of the gospel is, number one, God loves you.
1: Yes.
0: He has a plan for your life.
1: Yes.
0: And he wants you to seek him. And he says in the word of God, from Jeremiah 29:11-13, he says, "Seek me and you will find me. When you search for me with all of your heart." DJ High Praise, will you Amen. Tell our listeners how they can contact us?
1: Wow. For me, DJ High Praise, you can contact me at www.djhighpraise. And that's DJHIPRAYZE.
0: And for me, that's www.babby. 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And we would love to hear from you.
1: Yes.
0: We'd love your feedback on the show. We
1: yes.
0: would love to know how we have encouraged you to take a moment, just take a moment, sit back, breathe out, and enjoy some wonderful gospel music.
1: Yes.
0: And we hope and pray that when we get together again around this microphone,
1: Amen.
0: That you'll be there.
1: Amen.
0: And you'll be here listening to us.
1: Well, God bless you. We love you.
0: And we love you too. And take care until the next time. May the Lord God bless you and yours real good. And we hope you'll tune in again when we get together around this mic for another episode of
1: Comfort Zone.

Welcome to Bible Chicks, women who are normally just as is, but we're at our supernatural best when we choose to read, believe, and live out God's Word, whatever's going on in our lives. So get ready to laugh with us and be blessed as you hear our unique stories and inspiring music. Thanks for joining us. It's going to be good.

Hi, I'm Carol Brewer, and welcome to another Bible Chick show. We Bible Chicks are imperfect women following a perfect Savior. So I'm glad you could join us today. We're going to start with a song called I'm Walking With My Lord Today, and then we'll have our special guest, Babbie Mason. We'll be right back.

0: have an incredible guest. She has won 2 Dove Awards, 11 nominations, nominated for Grammys and Stellar Awards. She was nominated Female Vocalist of the Year, Songwriter of the Year in 2010. My guest was inducted into the Christian Music Hall of Fame. How honored and blessed I am to introduce to you today and welcome Babbie Mason. Welcome, Babbie. Thank you so much for taking time to be with Bible Chicks today.
1: Oh, Carol, it's such a privilege to talk with you today. And I just give a great big hallelujah and a hello to all the Bible Chicks out there.
0: Amen.
1: And to your wonderful audience.
0: Oh, yes. How wonderful. Oh, you know, we are going to go back to the beginning like we do with all our guests because you know, I was interested to read your story of how you got started in music at age 9. My goodness. And before that.
1: Yeah, I got started pretty early in life. Actually, I think it was born in me. It's in my DNA. I'm a preacher's kid.
0: Mm-hmm.
1: And long even before the age of 9, I was singing in my daddy's church. It was kind of a prerequisite for living in his house. You had to be involved in the church. And so as far back as I can remember, I was singing in the choir, even as a preschooler, singing in the youth choir, and picking out songs on the piano that was in our house. And very early, around age 6, my mom and dad recognized that there was a love for music and a natural gifting there, and they got me a good piano teacher. And I started playing by notes, but in my daddy's church, we didn't sing a whole lot by note. And so I had the gift of playing by ear and was starting to play a few songs for the youth choir around early elementary school. And by the time of age 9, our pianist at the church moved away. And Dad looked at me one Sunday morning, and even though I had about a 4-chord vocabulary, Dad looked at me and said, "Bab, today you're going to play." And I played for almost 20 years for the church up until the day I got married and moved to Georgia. And along that way, you know, the Lord just began to stir up that gift, Carol, and bring the good stuff to the top. And I found myself falling in love with music. Of course, I grew up not far from Motown in a little town called Jackson, Michigan. And so it was real easy to fall in love with the music of that era and, of course, being really involved in the life of the church and listening to wonderful gospel music. My mom was a great singer. My dad was a great preacher.
0: Mm-hmm.
1: So I really got a great on-the-job experience long before stepping out in faith as, you know, into music as a ministry. It really became a lifestyle very early in life.
0: What a blessing, because I know a lot of our listeners, like myself, did not grow up in a Christian home and have that incredible heritage that you have, that great beginning, that stabilizer that got you started early on, and then all your experience playing in church every day. You know, you have to come up, you gain a lot of experience because you have to come up with a new song order every week, and you know, just that sort of that pressure of getting ready. And so you learned at 9 years old, you started doing that. So that really set you up. And then you studied music further after, you know, in your college years. Is that right?
1: That's correct. Of course, you know, even as early as middle school and high school, you know, Carol, you're a musician and you established that discipline.
0: Mm-hmm.
1: As a young music student. You get in the habit of rehearsing and you get in the habit of working together as a group with other choir members, and you establish those relationships and that mentality that musicians have. You know, we just have it. You show up for rehearsal, you bring your discipline to the classroom, you rehearse, you perform, you're getting ready for the next performance. And that lifestyle just began to be integrated into me very early on. And after graduating from high school, I got a scholarship at a wonderful Christian school. Of course, I had my plan. I wanted to go to Motown. That was Babbie's plan. I wanted to be a Motown singer. Motown was just down the road, 70 miles. And I figured, hey, if Diana Ross and Martha Reeves and the Vandellas, man, if they can do it, I can get to Detroit and find me a song like Dancing in the Street. Somebody can discover me. It was my dream to go to the University of Michigan. But it was God's plan that I would get a scholarship at a university that was very close to my house. It wasn't my house. It wasn't my dream to go to this little Christian school, but they gave me a scholarship. And I took that blessing, and it was really God's plan. They began to integrate me in the life very quickly into the life of the on campus. I auditioned for a small group that was on campus there and got a spot on the small traveling team and began to experiment with writing songs and singing trios. And I tell you, the Lord just began to open up opportunities for me to sing. Made my first record while I was there in college. Began to sell albums back in the day when we made albums. I began to sell albums there on the campus and out of the trunk of my car. And God just began to open up this love for singing gospel music. And he changed my heart and he changed my mind. And I gave up that dream to sing in Motown and realized that the highest calling of God on my life was to sing for him. I dedicated my life, my gifts, my talents to the Lord, and graduated there from Spring Arbor in the mid-70s and began to teach school. I taught middle high school as a middle high school music and English teacher. And
0: right, because we musicians have to work.
1: What's that?
0: I said we musicians need to work, don't we?
1: No, we need to work. I had to work a day job. But, you know, I know that it was God's plan because teaching 8 years in public education really began to give me, I do believe, a very good foundation for ministry.
0: Yes, absolutely.
1: And, by the time of 1984, I quit my job as a school teacher because I knew God was nudging me out by faith into the ministry as a full-time vocation. And that's when I stepped out on faith and began to pursue God's call in my life as a full-time singer and songwriter.
0: And all that teaching experience, too, you know, just it's when you do a performance, it's a bigger classroom, isn't it? You still have objectives. You have, as a Christian, as you lead people to the Lord, impart God's truth to them. You know, you want them to go away with a stronger relationship, don't you? And is that kind of how you viewed that? Did that teaching experience give you that extra insight into what you were doing as a performer?
1: Absolutely. You know, Carol, my husband said almost just exactly what you just said. He said, "Babby, you didn't quit teaching school. The classroom just got bigger."
0: Yes, amen. It's so true.
1: And I began to see the same principles, that same discipline that I established even as an elementary school kid, beginning to be the wonderful foundation for ministry and studying God's Word and writing songs and recording music and preparing my heart to minister to people. And I can look back over the course of my life in ministry and see how God has just beautifully orchestrated it all. He's opened up so many wonderful doors of opportunity. 32 years of ministry as a full-time vocation, and I don't believe God has finished with me yet. I believe the best is still yet to come.
0: One of the exciting things I was reading in your bio is how many languages your songs have been translated in. You know, just it's so global, and so many people, not only in the United States and North America, but all over the world. And oh, how God has just blessed you. And that's a great testament to your parents and all that they did for you growing up in that, giving you the word, the solid word as you started out. I know that you've been at Billy Graham Crusades. If our listeners don't remember this, I certainly do. Women of Faith conferences, Grammy Awards, Carnegie Hall. Isn't that awesome? And for presidents and Margaret Thatcher, Michael Jordan. Did they let you out in the court? Is that what that happened there?
1: You don't want to see me on the basketball court. But I used to sing for a success seminars, a wonderful gathering of business people in big arenas, and they would always have presidents and athletic personalities and some Hollywood people whose lives were really dedicated to the Lord, and they would ask me to come and sing. Mm. And I remember singing just right after the close of the Gulf War, and General Norman Schwarzkopf was the speaker that day. And just before they would have a president or a general, like a General Colin Powell or some political figure to come and speak, I would always sing the song, "God Bless the USA." And the war had just ended, and General Schwarzkopf was going to be the speaker, and I stepped up to sing "God Bless the USA." He was back there behind stage dressed in his beautiful dress blues, and they had indoor pyrotechnics. And it was just a moment that was just charged with excitement and electricity. And I finished my song, and I walked backstage as they were introducing the general. and he had tears streaming down his face. And he embraced me with that big old bear hug. And, oh, I just melted. And just to know that he was impacted and his life was blessed and mine was blessed and the people were blessed. It was just one of those moments that you know that was just a God moment.
0: It was. And, Babby, your voice is like velvet. And the Holy Spirit is so evident in you. We're going to come back and hear about Babby's women's conferences, her teaching, her new book. I can't wait. We'll be right back with Babby Mason.
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3: Reading, believing, living His Word. Don't you know we're Bible Chicks?
0: We're back with incredible singer, songwriter, teacher, and you live on a farm in Georgia. That is sounds so cool also. So I'm waiting to hear a little bit about that too. Welcome back, Babby Mason.
1: Thank you, Carol. It's good to talk with you today.
0: Yes. Tell me about your book. I want to hear about that. Embraced by God, Celebrating Who and Whose You Are. What a beautiful title.
1: Well, you know, Carol, the book was born out of my own personal experience and walk with the Lord. And one Sunday morning, I was sitting next to my husband in our Sunday morning worship service at the church, and the pastor said, kind of in his opening remarks, like a little crowd breaker, he said, turn to your neighbor and say to your neighbor, I am God's favorite. And I said those words, but it felt a little awkward with those words coming out of my mouth. I wasn't quite sure that I really understood where that was going or what being God's favorite really meant. And I went on a search. I went searching into the scriptures to find out if that was even possible. Can you really be God's favorite? Does God even have favorites? And I discovered a passage in John chapter 17, verse 23, the passage that encompasses the high priestly prayer of Jesus as he is praying for his disciples. Just in those hours, those days, shortly before going to the cross, Jesus was praying for his disciples and for us. Verse 20 in that chapter says he's praying for those who would believe the message of the disciples, which means over just as Jesus was facing the cross, he was thinking of us and he was praying for us. And he says this in verse 23. He says to the Father, I am in you, I am in them, and you are in me, that they may be completely one. Then the world will know that you sent me and that you love them just as much as you love them. And I've always known that God loves me, but that day my eyes were opened to the powerful truth that God loves me and God loves you, Carol, and God loves the listeners just as much as he loves his son.
0: Yes.
1: And the truth of that just began to boggle my mind, and it filled my heart with awe and wonder that God could love me just as much as he loves his very own son. And the depth of this study just began to rock my world and change my entire faith walk with the Lord to discover that God could love me like that. And out of that love revelation came a love revolution, and this book called Embraced by God, and a Bible study for women called Embraced by God, and a CD of beautiful songs that would carry the theme through called Embraced by God. All of this beautiful music, all of this wonderful teaching was born to help women understand more clearly that we are loved by God just as much as he loves his son.
0: And God calls us to, in your case, in my case, we just really have a heart to reach out for two women. Well, Bible Chicks, that's what we have, a Bible Chick show. And why? How did God lay that on your heart specifically for women? After doing so many concerts and, you know, all church concerts, why did you feel called to sort of not narrow the field so much, but just be more specific in an area to women and their needs?
1: Well, you know, Carol, The Lord has always established a track record in my life. One thing has always led to another. Singing began to lead to writing songs, and writing songs began to writing devotionals, and writing devotionals began to led into writing books. And I began to, you know, as this whole season of women's conferences began to be born, we began to see wonderful women's conferences, like your local church would have a women's conference, or an organization would have a women's conference, and then Women of Faith was born. And those core speakers like Patsy Claremont and Lucy Swindoll and Marilyn Meberg and Sheila Walsh and Thelma Wells, they didn't always speak for Women of Faith. They were speaking in women's conferences and church women's conferences, and I would come and sing, and I would look at those women, and they would minister to me so powerfully, and I would listen to them, and I would pray as I would sit in my seat, and I would say, God, I think I could do that. I would love to do that. And then the next year, when I would be with them again somewhere in the world, and I would say, God, I want to do that. And then another year would go by, and I would say, God, would you please help me to do that?
0: Yes.
1: You know, that passion to minister to women, because I'm one of those women. I find myself in need. I find myself wanting more of Jesus. I find myself in a crisis, and I need to hear his word. I need to know his promises for my life. I need to know how to navigate the potholes and the pitfalls of life. And Carol, one day we would say, you know, out of the clear blue, or I would get this random phone call, but we know that nothing is random with God. I got this phone call out of the blue, totally unexpected. As a matter of fact, I thought my brother was, I have a brother who likes to call me and play, you know, throw his voice and play funny phone calls with me sometimes.
0: Yeah.
1: I thought this was him. I got a phone call out of the blue from a publisher that said, we were in a meeting this morning, and we're opening up a new line of books, starting a new line of books, and your name came up, and he said, would you like to write a book for us? Now, we as authors know that we work hard writing book proposals and presenting book proposals and query letters and all those, and that hardly ever happens. But it happened to me that day. Actually, a book publisher, Abingdon Press, called me and asked me if I would like to write a book for them. And it was in that season when I was basking in the deep end of being embraced by God, and that is how the books, and they loved the book so much, they said, we've got to do a women's Bible study on this.

0: I began to understand that I might have questions, but God knows all the answers, and that I'm not to obsess over what I don't know, but I am to stand on the truth of what I already know about God. And that is how the book and the Bible study and another CD, another project began to be born, that project called This I Know For Sure. And I'm working on, I just put the last period on the last edits this morning on my next book called I Am a Daughter of the Most High King. So you can
1: Hallelujah.
0: See how this, isn't that beautiful?
1: Yes.
0: You can track and see how one thing has led to another, and God has orchestrated it all.
1: And you're teaching, your heart of teaching, you're still using that now. You're teaching others through your seminars. You're teaching, you're a college professor, Professor Mason. And, you know, you also have given me an opportunity through BabbyMasonRadio.com as you reach out to so many indies and give them opportunities. And I just thank the Lord for your heart to help so many. And why are you not holding back some of your secrets? You know, as far as, you know, the things that you've learned, you're not holding those back. You're sharing them. Why do you have such a wonderful heart to do that?
0: Well, because I know the value of sharing information. I know how my life was changed as a result of someone sharing valuable information with me. I attended a conference years ago, and I knew that I loved songwriting, but I went to a conference out in Estes Park, Colorado years ago and sat up under some wonderful teaching by some of the greatest songwriters and publishers in the world. And had they not shared their knowledge with me, I wouldn't be doing what I'm doing today.
1: Yes.
0: With what I'm doing today. And so I understand the value of giving information away. You know, there's a quote that Irma Bombeck said years ago that I made a note of, and she said, when I stand before God at the end of my life, I would hope that I would not have a single bit of talent left and could say I used everything you gave me. And that really is my prayer. I want to use all my gifts for the Lord. I want to share information and build up the kingdom and allow others to realize success, because when they have success, I have success. When they're reaching their goals, I'm reaching my goal. When they're fulfilling their purpose, I'm helping them to do that. I'm fulfilling mine. And so I think that God would be pleased with that, and that's really the ultimate goal, is because I want to live a life that is pleasing to God. I want to see Him smile. I want to have His blessings upon my life. And that's really my heart's prayer.
1: Well, I can tell you, I am certain that God is smiling right now. And I just want to ask you and Babby to take a moment to pray for our listeners right now. And I just thank you so much for being with us today, for your thoughts. And won't you take time now to pray?
0: Heavenly Father, I thank you for this wonderful ministry. I thank you for my friend Carol and how our lives have intersected, and how she is blessing my life, and how she's such a blessing to all those that are listening to her show, including me. Father, I pray for our dear listener today, and I pray, God, that they would run after you with all of their heart, with a deep passion, that they would find their will and their purpose and their peace in knowing you. Bless them today and always. In Jesus' name, amen.
1: Amen. Babby, thank you so much for being with us. You are such a blessing. Gosh, if anybody wants to, and I don't know, we might as well run to the Lord first, take time to be in His presence, and then go get Babby's music and find out more about her training and her teaching, her products, all that she has to offer, so many wonderful CDs and, you know, so much. And you can get that at Babby.com, B-A-B-B-I-E. That's www.babby.com. Thank you again, Babby, for being with us, and God bless you in all that you do.
0: Thank you, my friend.
1: We're going to be blessed now by one of Babby's wonderful songs, Lay Your Burden Down.

This is your moment to lay your burden down. Wherever you are, whatever you're doing, lay it down right now. Give it to Jesus, and God bless you as you do. Thanks for joining us today on Bible Chicks. I'm so glad you had a chance to be with us today. What an incredible story from Babbie, and I'm glad you had a chance to hear it. So make sure to visit us and find out more. You'll see this program archived at BibleChicks.com. You can listen again and again. And then also go to Bible Chicks with Carol on Facebook. I look forward to seeing you there. Thanks again. In Him we live, move.

0: Hello, everyone, and welcome to Babbie's House on the Radio. I am your host, Babbie Mason, and thank you so very much for joining me for today's show. My very special guest is a person who will encourage you to no end. She is extremely gifted. She is a very talented lady. She is the author of a brand new book called Revitalize. She is a speaker at women's conferences, a prolific songwriter, a beautiful singer. She dedicates all of her gifts and talents to the Lord. She also hosts her own radio program called Bible Chicks, and she is passionate about helping women find their identity in Christ. I'm happy to have on today's show Carol Brewer. Carol, thanks so very much for joining me today.
1: Oh, Babbie, thank you so much and for that lovely greeting. And you know I do windows, too.
0: You are multi-talented.
1: I've seen you at work. Oh, thank you. Thank you. It's a joy to be with you today.
0: Amen. Well, Carol, I have journeyed with you for a while now, and I can just see the joy of the Lord and the impact of the joy of the Lord in your life, and it shines through everything that you do. And you have written a brand new book. It's a 6-week devotional called Revitalize.
1: Yes.
0: Refresh, renew, revive. First of all, congratulations on the book, but I also am just elated in the fact that it's a devotional. But I want you to tell us, first of all, the main inspiration for the book, and then tell us why you wrote a devotional.
1: The inspiration, you know, is because I think in our lives there's a certain point where, even if we've been walking with the Lord for quite a while, there's kind of a point when life hits and we get discouraged and there's hurts and different things going on in our lives. So, you know, it is that refreshment and renewal that we really need, that fresh start with the Lord. You know, God is a God of second chances over and over again. I mean, one chance wouldn't be enough for me. So I need it over and over again. I need that fresh start, that new beginning over and over again, because we're just in for the long haul, aren't we? If God blesses us with, a long life and years ahead of us, and that's our prayer, certainly good health and all. And so if we are to be in this life that we're living with all these different things that hit us at different times, isn't it important to have a fresh start? You know, I think that's what spring is about, isn't it? After a season, a difficult time, and we come into spring, and that's, you know, new birth, rebirth, and that's what we experience. And we can have that any time of the year when we're in God's presence, in His Word, and we just ask to be emptied of ourselves and be filled, renewed, and refreshed in Him, and He gives that to us. So I praise God for that. So why a devotional? You know, part of my book does share about my testimony and different things that I've been through and different seasons of life. But, you know, I think the devotion is, it's unto God. It's all about Him. It's just, again, that time, that presence. And part of it is just, I call it a spa. Surrender, pray, and arise, and it's at the end of every week in my devotional where we just have that time to be in God's presence to, again, empty ourselves of us and be refilled with Him.
0: I'm already there. You had me at the word revitalize, because I think every woman, and particularly those who are keeping house, raising children, working a day job, we're frazzled, we're stressed. We're busy, we're harried and hurried, and when I see the word revitalize, immediately I'm there.
1: Mm-hmm.
0: And a devotional invites me to take a moment, to breathe out, to just take cut away some time just to be with the Lord, and to rejuvenate my spirit, and that is so powerful. I want to talk about the personal benefits of spending time alone with the Lord. I kind of opened, peeled back the lid a little bit there in my setup to my question, but can you just further encourage us and give us some of the personal benefits of spending time alone with the Lord?
1: Oh, well, my personal benefit is that, I'm just able to sit still and maybe not talk. You know, we women are so good at that, and we're not really sit stillers, are we? I don't think I know too many that are. And so to be able to sit at the, you know, throne, at the foot of God's throne, you know, he bids us welcome there, which is so incredible if you think about Esther and in the time of Esther when she was afraid to reach, to even go in, and she did, if I perish, I perish. And she, with great bravery, went forward to the throne, you know, to petition the king at that time. But our heavenly king, there are no barriers, there's no fear. We just, he bids us to sit at his footstool, sit at his feet, right at his throne. And to know that, you know, what a precious time that he, you know, it's a provision. It's, he provides that wonderful opportunity for us to sit still, listen to his voice. Again, and whatever's going on, if we can just do that, if it's in the middle of the night, boy, that's a good time to do it. It's quiet and still, and maybe we're having trouble sleeping, and we can come into his presence there, or early in the morning, or whatever our job schedules or whatever allows us to just take time away from the bombardment that we have of just all the external things going on, noises and media and everything, and then just be in his presence, listening to his still small voice, emptying ourselves of us and being refreshed and renewed in him. That's the benefit that I've received over and over again, and I'm so grateful for that.
2: And I agree with you. I can just imagine, though, that there are ladies who are listening to, you know, the thought of having to get up earlier in the morning or having to stay up later at night or get up in the middle of the night for quiet time. You know, we call it quiet time specifically. We've kind of coined that word when we talk about,
1: you know what I call it, Gabby? I call it blanket victory.
2: That
1: came from my Bible study years ago, especially in winter months. You know, it's cold to get up and or to get up for a prayer call or to get up for just to have that quiet time. We call it blanket victory. Because it really
2: is. Getting victory over the blanket and the sheets, right?
1: Yep. Getting up and getting out. Mm-hmm.
2: Yeah. Well, what do you say to that woman who says, look, I get it, but I'm way too busy. I don't have time. My kids are already pulling me out of the bed the first thing in the morning.
1: Right.
2: I can hardly keep my head up, you know, my eyes open late at night. Can you encourage her in this area?
1: Yes, and you know that I've actually written a little section in my book called The Octopus Lifestyle. And it really is. You're just getting pulled here and there and everywhere. And it's amazing how I certainly can relate to that myself as well. But, you know, can we just carve a little time? If we can turn on the television or we can, you know, look at our phones or take time to text, honestly, you know, those things are wonderful ways of communicating with others, and we learn and grow and everything. But if we could just say, okay, I'm going to take a little time here or some time. I'll just wait on that. I'll wait on checking my emails. I'll wait on these things, you know, cooking supper or something. Maybe if you're in the kitchen by yourself, if that happened to be, that would be a time of prayer time as well. You know, just talking to the Lord in the car on the way, you know, just maybe leave the radio off. And that might be stuck in traffic is a good time to talk to the Lord. So there are times, you know, we certainly can carve it out if we just purpose in our heart. We really can. And it's, you know, it might be hard getting started, but boy, on the other end of it, coming out of that time, oh, it's so worth it. So we just remember that, like, okay, I'm going to do this because I know I will be blessed. So that's my encouragement, it for me too, for all of us.
2: You're so right. I can attest to the fact that sometimes it's hard to, you know, pull myself out of bed or hard to get myself to my quiet space in my house where I like to do my, you know, spend my time alone with the Lord in front of a window where I can look out at the woods or wherever that special time is that you might have in your house.
1: Right.
2: But once I'm there, I find that it's hard to pull away because my heart is so at peace with the Lord. just like your book says, I'm revived, I'm revitalized, I'm renewed. I feel the peace of the Lord, the love of the Lord there in that special time, and it's hard to pull away once I'm there.
1: And
2: there
1: empowered. I mean, we then receive that, as I say, empowerment, strength, and then joy, which is, you know, joy of the Lord is our strength. So when we're feeling weak and just listless and overwhelmed and, wow, and just tangled up, as Hebrews tells us, faith entanglers, we're tangled up in all of this, that it's just those chains are broken again, and then that refreshment and renewal. I keep mentioning that because that's a good thing, but this, it's the strength that we feel like, okay, I feel like, you know, I can sit up again.
2: Well, the book is beautifully written, let me say. Carol, you have a beautiful way with words. You are a master communicator. And your words are vivid and picturesque, and it's almost like I can see myself, you know, sailing across a lake or sliding down a hill or, you know, enjoying that exhilarating feeling like being a child again. Your words just bring out the joy of the Lord, but yet help to paint the pictures that I can see in my mind, and that's the skill of a master communicator. I just want to say that.
1: Oh, thank you so much. Well, you know, I have a little over 100 scriptures in there, so I really go to God's word in my book. And the other thing too is that I have made it concise so that it isn't a really long lesson. My purpose, my hope is that you can get through it in a certain amount of time, maybe 15 minutes with a little prayer time, or there are some questions after each section that give you time to think about what you've just read so that you really can take it to heart or apply it to your life. And so there's a little time for that. But I've made them rather short because we are busy women, and it's just kind of, I've just thought about doing it that way because that would be something I would appreciate as well. So they're not really long, but to the point. And so I think that you just kind of get revived each day after you read one of those. And they're very thought-provoking, and it points us to really what God is telling us, and keeps our focus there so that when we hear other voices, other messages in the world that don't line up with God's word, we're able to discern the difference. We're able to tell, that's not from the Lord. So I'm going back to his word and what he tells me, and I'm going to take that into heart and believe that as my truth. So that's really a big part of what this book is about.
2: I'm talking today with Carol Brewer, and she is the author of Revitalize, Refresh, Renew, and Revive. And her devotional is extremely inspirational. It's powerfully encouraging. And the book, Carol, features some wonderful features. Of course, there's a lot of scripture verses, but the book is also written for a daily devotional, a daily time when we can spend alone with the Lord. But it also has some special features so that I can flesh out my thoughts. I can write a few things down in the book. I can dig a little deeper in God's word. Can you kind of open that up for us and tell us about some of those features?
1: Well, sure. You know, at the end of each section, I have a little place where you can actually write in the book, and it's just between God and me. This is your chance to, you can hide your book away if you want. Don't want anybody to read those sections, but it's just between God and me, just being honest. You know, we don't have to mince our words here. Just put your true feelings out, and it's just that a chance for you to really share your heart with the Lord. He's listening. He's not surprised. He's not worried about anything. He's not confused. We can be that way, but he's not. So we just share those thoughts. And then if you're in a group, if you're able to share this book in a group, there is a place for thoughts for sharing with others. And you can also download on my website a single page of that so that if you don't want to take your book with your personal thoughts, you don't have to do that. And you can just take that with you. And, of course, on day 5 of each week, it's a spa for my heart. I think, don't we all love to just get pampered a bit? Well, this is our time to be pampered in God's presence. And the SPA, S-P-A, is my outline for surrender, pray, and arise. So we have a chance to just share our hearts with the Lord, what we need to share, get off our minds and just put it at the foot of his throne, and then our time to pray. And I've given you a guide for prayer, but there's no specific. I mean, we're just sharing our hearts with God. We can go with a plan of adoration, confession, supplication, intercession, and thanksgiving. I mean, it's a good plan for getting all of our prayers out there, but you might just want to share your heart without. There's no right or wrong to prayer. It's just sharing your heart and that personal conversation with our Lord. And then the arise is when we have God's peace that passes all understanding, and we move into our daily life knowing that he's always with us. So we have a chance to do that at the end of each of our five-day devotions.
2: Well, the book is very thought out. It's very concise, but yet very intentional, hugely encouraging. And Carol Brewer, you are such a gifted person. Not only do you write great books, but you're also a singer-songwriter. And music is a huge part of your ministry. And before our time gets away from us, I want our listeners to hear one of your songs. And there is a song that we play on Babbie Mason Radio called Morning Star. And it's a song that you've written and you beautifully perform. Can you set that up for us? And then we'll let our listeners hear the song Morning Star, and then we'll come back on the other side of that song to talk a little bit more. But tell us a little bit about the song Morning Star and how you were inspired to write it.
1: Thanks, Babbie. Well, you know, I use actually the lyrics for Morning Star are in my book Revitalize. And imagine yourself on a big rock up in the Sierra Nevada mountains and no full moon in the sky and just a expanse of the Milky Way, and you're sitting at night and it's just like glitter. And I grew up with my family camping in the mountains when I was growing up, but you know, I didn't know God's word. I didn't know the bright and shining morning star. And so, you know, that glitter is kind of like the world. It's attractive and beautiful, and you think, wow, isn't that fantastic? But then when you meet the bright and shining morning star, as Scripture tells us, Jesus Christ, our King, our Lord, when you see his brilliance, his light shining in the world, shining in our hearts, shining in our minds, when we know him, then we realize he is the Son of God, you know, the creator of all that we see in his creation, all that beauty. And when we find that bright and shining morning star, then the magnitude of his love becomes so real in our lives. And that's why I've written a song, kind of a parallel to Twinkle, Twinkle, Little Star, but we don't have to wonder who he is. We know who he is.

0: Oh, I know you enjoyed that song, my dear listener. I'm talking today with Carol Brewer. She is an author of a beautiful book called Revitalize. As you can tell, she is a beautiful singer and songwriter, and we're just happy to have her today on the show here on Babby's House on the radio. Carol, I want to say congratulations on your book
1: and
0: on your beautiful music. You have this way of encouraging us, but you also encourage us physically because you host a Revitalize Women's Retreat.
1: Now, I do.
0: You had me at the word revitalize because you love to encourage us to find that place of peace where we can be refreshed and renewed, but you're actively inviting us to come to a physical place where we can pull away from the craziness and the busyness of the world to retreat with the Lord. So tell us about the Revitalize Women's Retreat.
1: Oh, thanks so much. God has just blessed me with the time to organize a lot of thoughts out of this book. And actually, the retreat really was a little before the book, so it's kind of the core of the book, which is really a blessing. But it's a chance for us to rediscover who we are in Jesus. And identity is a big deal with me, and I think with so many of our listeners, because the world would have us believe that we're someone else. You know, don't listen to that. Listen to what God tells us. You know, we have faith entanglers that keep us from a closer walk with our Lord, but we're going to address those entanglers and by His Word realize who we really are, that a new creation of in Christ. Praise God, that new beginning He gives us. And then we spend time again with His presence. We do a concert of prayer. And such a blessing, and it's really based on many years ago I was with Johnny Erickson Tata, and I modeled this concert of prayer after my time with Johnny at one of her conferences, and I've been presenting that ever since in my retreats, and it is really the mountaintop experience for so many women, and so many have never spent that much time in God's presence before. It's amazing, 40 minutes, how quickly that goes, and they're surprised about that. But it is a chance to really just, again, empty ourselves of us and be filled with Him. Sometimes we can just get off onto testimonies and things and focusing on the difficulties we're going through, but here we're surrendering those tough times, those difficulties, and focusing on the joy that the Lord gives us. And so that's our chance to get away and do that.
0: Well, my bag is already packed, and I'm headed to the Revitalize Retreat right now.
1: Yeah.
0: How do I get more information about your ministry? How do I find your books? Tell us, you know, give us information as to how we can get to the retreat and to also find your book.
1: Well, thank you so much. So an event planner would want to go to carolbrewer.com. That's Carol with an E, C-A-R-O-L-E, brewer.com. And go to the women's page, women's events page, and then there's all the information and some samples of my speaking that you can connect to YouTube and some of the videos there and see samples. And some samples of my music as well. You know, and I lead worship. I do solos. And then I share from God's Word my message, my heartfelt message about how we all can go away refreshed, renewed, and revived in God's Spirit.
0: And how do we find a copy of your book?
1: Ah, yes, that's available at Amazon.com. And along with my music and my voice manual, Cooking Up a Song, is also there. So my new book, Revitalize, is for everyone. Cooking Up a Song is for singers, and, you know, specifically, but my book, Revitalize, I think is for the broad audience of women. I'm grateful to have that available for all of us to be refreshed and renewed.
0: Well, before we end our conversation today, Carol, you know, there are a lot of ladies who are wondering, and I talk with a lot of ladies who struggle with the fact that, you know, could God use me? I don't have much to offer. I'm not qualified. I'm not smart enough.
1: Right.
0: I'm not good enough. I'm not thin enough or rich enough or whatever. Just fill in the blank. All of that.
1: All of that.
0: But yet you, Carol, are using all of your gifts for God. You're a singer. You're a writer. You're a speaker. You're an event planner. You host retreats and conferences. And you just want to use all of your gifts and talents for God. Can you encourage our listener today to do that, to take that little bit that she has in her hand and give it back to God so that he can use her to make him look good here in the earth? Can you encourage her?
1: You know, my precious friend who is listening right now, I want you to know that I almost quit singing completely in college. I did not know anything about God's Word. I didn't know there was a New Testament. I thought the whole book was old. That's what I knew, nothing, nothing. And then, because we have an enemy who wants to discourage us, take the courage out of us, God gives us incredible gifts in our lives. You think, well, maybe you're not a singer. Okay, well, that's so what? You know, that's just one little part of the body of Christ. You have gifts, my dear friend. You have gifts that God has equipped you with. He's given you a heart that's beating. He's given you a heart to care. He's, you know, a listening ear. He gives that to you. He gives you so many. You just need to say, okay, Lord, I can do this well. I can set a table. I can invite someone over. I can be on the phone and listen when someone wants to share their heart. I can do these things. This, you have equipped me with these things, and I am not going to listen to those negative messages that the enemy wants to stop me and numb me and stop me in my tracks. I'm not going to listen to those any longer. But I am not going to allow the enemy, Satan, to discourage me, to rush me, to take away my opportunities or stop me in my tracks from moving forward or doing something good for someone else. Those negative voices that I can't, or who do you think you are that you're trying to do this? You know, you're not worth anything. Believe me, dear listener, that is not from the Lord. Do listen to God and what he tells you in his word and what he tells you in your ear. Will you sit still and listen to him tell you how much he loves you and how important and highly valued you are? Will you please listen and move forward and be excited about what he has for you in this new life, this new beginning that he gives to you? And that's my prayer for you this day. Amen.
0: Amen. Amen. Carol Brewer, thank you so very much for your encouraging words, for your uplifting writing, your beautiful music, and your songs. We're grateful to have had you as a guest today here on Babby's House on the Radio. Thanks for being my guest today, all right?
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0: Well,
1: God
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1: bless
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0: 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And you, dear friend, thank you so very much for listening to the show today. 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Thanks again for listening to Babby's House on the Radio. And until the next time we get together, may the Lord God bless you and yours real good. Bye-bye for now.

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1: God is so willing to listen to us, but He also wants to be heard. And therefore, if my relationship with Him is going to be right, I must be willing to listen to Him as well as to speak to Him. You can't build a relationship with anybody where there is no conversation. The conversation can't be one way. It has to be both ways, that is, speaking and listening. We need just as much guidance today as Old Testament, New Testament saints needed. Think about in the Old Testament as well as the New, how oftentimes God's sons and daughters, His leaders, His people are seeking guidance and the different ways they found it. God's people today are seeking guidance also, whether it is in our finances, whether it is in our home, the church, whatever it may be. We need the wisdom of God.
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1: The song Trust His Heart is a very, very encouraging song. It has been recorded by New Song. It was also recorded as a duet with Wayne Watson and Cynthia Clawson, and I would later on record the song on my Timeless project, which is one of my favorite Babby Mason projects. I love that whole record. But the song Trust His Heart was inspired when a dear friend of mine, Dr. Ike Reichert, had a tremendously devastating loss in his family. And my friend, Eddie Carswell, and I knew that Dr. Ike Reichert has always loved the writings of Dr. Charles Haddon Spurgeon, a great author and orator of the Christian faith. So Eddie and I got together. Eddie is such a fine songwriter. And we wrote the song Trust His Heart because we knew that the words that Charles Haddon Spurgeon penned, God is too wise to be mistaken. God is too good to be unkind. And when you cannot trace his hand, trust his heart. We knew those words would encourage our friend Ike Reichert. So we wrote the song Trust His Heart, which in the chorus includes that beautiful phrase that Charles Haddon Spurgeon penned so many years ago. And I get a lot of mail concerning this song, Trust His Heart. And even in my own life, the words, the song, have come back to minister to me during my seasons of great grief and loss when both of my parents went home to be with the Lord, or I suffered other tragedies in my life. This song has come back to bring me so many moments of comfort. And so I pray that you'll remember today that even when you don't see God, even when you don't feel God, you can always trust that He is working in your life.

0: Babby Mason talks about shine the light.
1: I really don't remember a time when Jesus Christ wasn't the center of my life. You know, I've been going to church since 9 months before I was born, so Christ has always been an integral part of my life. But I made a profession to Christ when I was only 8 years of age, so I've walked with Jesus most all of my life. And when I reached year number 50, I call it my year of Jubilee, I prayed a prayer and rededicated my life, and I told the Lord that if He would give me more opportunities to share my faith with others, I would take advantage of every opportunity I could to share my faith. And when you pray a prayer like that, you know God will take you up on it, and He's taken me up on it in my own walk with Him and my own sweet relationship with Him. And so he's taken me up on that, and He's given me many opportunities to share my faith in unexpected places. And I remember a time when I was invited to go and speak to a songwriter's group, and I was a little taken aback when my GPS landed me in the parking lot of a local bar in the Atlanta area. I was a bit hesitant to get out of the car because I don't sing in a lot of bars. I don't sing in any bars, really. And I was a little hesitant to get out of the car, but I'd given them my word. I told the president of the association that I'd be there, and they were expecting me. So my friends and I had a quick prayer meeting in the car, and we got out of the car and went on inside the bar. And when the president realized that I had arrived, he called me up on stage to jam with the band. And I said to the guys, I said, hey, let's do Amazing Grace, key of C. We sang a few verses of Amazing Grace, and when we were done with that, somebody from the back of the room shouted, sing another one. We sang Just a Closer Walk with Thee, kind of Louisiana blues style. When I was finished with that, somebody shouted, sing How Great Thou Art. We sang that. Somebody else shouted, sing Shout to the Lord. After 30 or 40 minutes of taking requests, I finally took my seat. It was an amazing thing to watch God move right there and have a beautiful worship service right there in the bar. I sat down at my seat and people came by to just express their gratitude for the wonderful time of worship right there in a bar. And I was just amazed at how God could use that moment to give Him glory and to encourage others. The book of Matthew chapter 5 reminds us that we are the light of the world. We are the salt of the earth. And we used to sing this old song. Sometimes I still sing it when I'm folding laundry or on a road trip. That we are not just to make our light shine. You just let it shine. And that's my word of encouragement to you. To be like a city that sits upon a hill. And shine your light for Jesus.

saw another sign in heaven, great and marvelous, seven angels having the seven last plagues, for in them is filled up the wrath of God. And I saw as it were a sea of glass mingled with fire, and them that had gotten the victory over the beast, and over his image, and over his mark, and over the number of his name, stand on the sea of glass, having the hearts of God, and they sing the song of Moses, the servant of God,

Keep on loving each other as brothers. Do not forget to entertain strangers, for by doing so, some people have entertained angels without knowing it. Hebrews chapter 13, verses 1 and 2.

There is therefore now no condemnation for those who are in Christ Jesus, because through Christ Jesus, the law of the Spirit of life set me free from the law of sin and death. Romans chapter 8, verses 1 and 2.

Did you know that the Bible is God's love letter to you? From cover to cover, he's calling out your name. From the table of contents all the way back to the maps in the back of the Bible, he's charting your life's course. From the first hallelujah to the last amen, God wants to write his love story on the tablet of your heart. Each page is engraved with his invitation to come and be refreshed by his goodness, his mercy, and his favor. Every promise is signed, sealed, and delivered as if it were an arrow aimed straight for the target. So the next time you hear the words, God loves you, don't just say, isn't that nice? And then walk away unaffected to live beneath your privilege. But as a blood-bought, born-again child of God, begin living as one who knows that every promise in the book belongs to you. Turn that fundamental truth over and over in your heart today and make it a practice to rehearse the powerful promise that God loves you. And you'll begin to discover a relationship with Jesus that most people fail to realize. It's true, my friend. God really loves you. This is Babbie Mason with Encouraging Words.